0: repeated. Iran-backed Houthi rebels in Yemen claim they'll block Saudi vessels in the Red Sea. Australians have been urged to reconsider the need for overseas travel as tensions continue in the Middle East. Travel advice has been upgraded to level 3 for Jordan, Oman and Saudi Arabia. A prominent charity is calling for greater supports to assist victim survivors flee domestic violence. Anglicare has released new research showing the cost of fleeing violent situations has risen by more than 70% over the last decade. And the Canadian Prime Minister says all options are on the table as he holds talks with the US President about a 50% tariff imposed on Canadian imports into the United States. In our sport, Geelong's in talks with Tyson Stengel's management about a potential exit for the Premiership cat from the club after a year of personal issues. And in rugby league, a boost for the Bulldogs. Captain Stephen Crichton has been named to return from an arm injury for Friday night's clash with the Warriors. These stories and more today. This is Air News.
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8: Let us check your weather again for the second time you're hearing from me today to tell you weather. We're going to get to a maximum of 23 degrees today. Partly cloudy. The window of wisdom tells me it is pretty cloudy out there at the moment. Medium chance of showers most likely late this morning and in the afternoon. For tomorrow, Thursday, max 25. A little bit warmer, minimum 12. Partly cloudy, bit of fog in the west, but that'll clear. Heading towards the weekend, Friday, max 23, minimum 11. Partly cloudy, slight chance of showers. Saturday, though, back to sunny conditions. Max 22, minimum 9. Cool at night. Mostly sunny day, and Sunday should be a cracker out there. Max 23, minimum 9. Sunny and light winds. If you're around the Brisbane airport at the moment, you're on 17.5 degrees. If you're closer to the Redcliffe area, you're on 18.5 degrees. And if you're at Barton, you are right in the middle on 18 degrees. And that is keeping you up to date with all things news, sport and weather. 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
10: Just a little gap.
8: Just some gremlins in the system this morning. So the gap between when the ad went, then the weather gets read out. I'm like, oh, there's supposed to be another ad in there. Not to worry. I was just saying to Karen, who dropped in to get a Hump Show t-shirt, I said, that's the beauty of live radio. We don't do any voice tracking, Donnie.
4: No.
8: Can you imagine you voice tracking?
4: No.
8: And that was a song by The Cars, Tonight She Comes, taking you back to 1986. The next track we'll play will be Radiohead, High and Dry. No, it just doesn't really have the same ring to it, does it? Welcome back, second hour of The Hump. What are we up to here? Lots of text messages coming through. All right, let me get to a few of these.
4: There you go, Acho.
8: Where are we up
4: to? A rapper's like a full vehicle sticker. Look at a V8 supercar with the sponsorship. They are a rap. There you go. Thanks, Farron.
8: Okay. Who was that from?
4: Farron.
8: Oh, Farron. Yeah, okay. No, I've just lost my place. Hang on. Down that one there. That's where we're from. Okay, Wayno and Loreno are back around.
4: Hey.
8: G'day, Hump Show. Wayno and Loreno still listening, but no travels to report. We're working on that, though. Van has been detailed. Maybe you could get a wrap for your van. Detailed, serviced and booked for next week. We need you to keep us entertained as we're getting pretty frustrated with the nonsense of politics and reality shows both here and overseas. It's just bad, isn't it? Like, across the board. I struggle to watch. I mean, I do watch Parliament sometimes, and I'm struggling to watch politicians speak. Barnaby. We'll talk about Barnaby in a second, okay? Because that was quite amusing, I thought. Sit down. You had to apologise. Al just adds, just to add to the laugh, oxymoron, ALP gathering of the minds. Al's words, not mine. Just to add to the laugh, it was said this morning there would be thousands there at the ALP gathering of the minds. You reckon they could add up to a single mind? Al from...

0: look what I've printed out. Oh, isn't this good? I can read something off a printout and you'd say he's on fire.
1: I worked out how to use a printer.
0: Control P, mate. There's a shortcut for you. We were also talking about it's Teams Day, Be a Good Teammate Day. So I wanted to know, what's the best team you've been involved in? I coached a lot of juniors. You coached more seniors. I did under sixes, 16s. Lots of good sides in there. Playing days, 21s. I was more of a single competitor. I was sort of a tennis player, so I was didn't really care about anyone.
1: No one them spoiled brats.
0: No, I was definitely not. I stopped playing tennis so I could go play footy. Mum and Dad got the massive Jimmy Brits with that when I said I was a pretty good tennis player. And I said, one day, thinking about going playing footy. They're like, what? What? I went, yeah. Because tennis didn't get the chicks back in the day. Footy did. And said, yeah, I think I'm going to play footy. Oh. And so I gave up tennis. They were not happy at all.
1: Hang on.
0: What?
1: Let's forward a bit.
0: Fast forward, yeah.
1: I remember Holly giving up tennis and you weren't happy. So is that a parent thing that you just translated?
0: No, you
1: gave up tennis and your parents weren't happy. Holly gave up tennis. You weren't happy. So did that transfer in a lifestyle?
0: I don't know.
1: Never thought of that, did you?
0: No, I didn't extrapolate that like that.
1: I do have a memory sometimes.
0: she was in a better position than what I was, with options in front of her anyway. This one ends in 936. I was in the very first North St. Joseph's Junior Rugby League team.
1: There you go.
0: And we won 4 out of 5 grand finals, and I hold that time very dear to me.
1: Very good.
0: See, that's good. Like, when you have those moments, you do remember your teammates from when you were a kid. You do remember the wins you had and went out. That was from Paul from Kippering. Dags from Eden Hill. Oh, my God, Dags.
1: So you could have that.
0: You're a sick man, Dags. Morning, Humsters. Hey, Don, I've never given Parramatta a rap. Go the Mighty Rabbits. Go the Rabbits teams. Number plate hopping. Dags are sent through
1: that is
0: a
1: so
0: car
1: good.
0: That's got a bunny's wrap all over it. Nah, you've put me off the wrap. The highlights are getting painted. I'm not getting, why would you want to get a wrap?
1: Because they look good.
0: That looks crap. In the bunny's colours there. Capybaras.
1: Look at it on a boat. That looks fantastic.
0: Boat's fine. I'm not driving a boat down the motorway, am I? Unless it's an aqua boat. Capybaras, primarily in South American countries where the animal is native. While their viral reputation as the internet's chillest animal makes this shocking to many people, capybara meat has been a traditional protein source for centuries. Okay, that one doesn't have a name on it. 930, you do know that you're eating rat. Like, let's just be clear on that. When it says capybara meat has been a traditional protein source, you may as well say rat meat has been a traditional protein source. They're just big rats, people. Like,
1: a lot of people aren't going to like you for this.
0: Because I'm picking on a rat?
1: On a capybara. It's my granddaughter's favourite animal.
0: Charlotte, it's a gigantic rat. It will still gnaw you through your wires. It'll still eat stuff. It'll still annoy you in the roof. Imagine that in your roof. Well, no, thanks. Back to the wraps for the Hilux. It's like we get help from the Humsters every week, isn't it?
1: To explain what we're saying to each other.
0: Yep.
1: Everyone's out there mediating between my era and your era.
0: Yep. Actually, a wrap is like a full vehicle sticker. Look at V8 supercars with the sponsorship. They're a wrap, Farron. Okay. My other question I had for you on the back of last week's show, where you were in a bit of a tiz with things. Last week we had a problem which we threw out to the hub with your problem, really.
1: And no one helped me fix it. I might add, no one out there. Everyone's got an idea about a capybara and a rap, but last week it was like 20 crickets going off. Crickets. Who can help me with my water timer?
0: Okay, so last week we know that old Don Wardo here had a major issue with the Holman water timer, correct? Holman?
1: Yes.
0: Holman, right. So I asked this morning, just off air, I said, so on the back of last week, did you get your Holman's water? I've actually been thinking about that all week, which is really sad.
1: I've got one side working.
0: One?
1: Zone one
0: yep.
1: working, but zone
0: so
1: two.

0: It's worked.
1: Yeah, well, Zone 2's not on. So
0: well, just don't order Zone 2.
1: Well, I've got them on both sides of the thing.
0: So. Okay, I have a question. How can one tap be working and the other one not when the water's coming out of the same one?
1: Goes down into two outlets.
0: Have you turned that one on?
1: Yeah. They're both on. I just can't work out how to do both of them.
0: Capybara is the world's largest rodent. I certainly couldn't eat a whole one.
2: Jeez, Blake. Good on you, Blake.
0: Oh, it's rat. How do we get onto capybaras?
1: We talk about Charlotte's favourite animal.
0: I know. Oh. What's wrong with looking like Charlotte being interested in a bilby? They're cute. They're not a rat.
1: They look like a rat.
0: They're not a rat, though.
1: They look like
0: capybara that. Equals rat, large. Bilby equals like little thing, bunnies, Easter egg stuff. Wraps look nice but hide the Toyota rust.
1: Well, there you go. Someone's into your car. Yeah, good.
0: Hey, I don't have a lot of rust in my car. You know why? Because I've never really taken it on the beach. very good. All right. Greg from Bald Hills is our quizzer. Tony, you've done the tipping before, so I'm going to try and see if we can get another guest tipster to come on. Got about 20 minutes or so to do that. Wow, better throw down some tunes. And keep the show going along. Keep your messages coming through. 0411 626 997. I've not got past the first page of my notes today. Come back and we'll talk about your thoughts on Barnaby yelling at the dog, and now he's had to apologise for verbally abusing the dog.
1: How ridiculous.
0: You would not want to be in my house when I talk to Alan, I can tell you.

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8: It is 10:22 on your Wednesday Hump Day. Me, Acho, him, Donnie, taking you through till 12 o'clock today. Talked about a lot of stuff in the first hour. Nearly half time. It goes so fast these days.
9: Wow.
8: Best teams you've been involved in. That's sort of the topic of the day, seeing it is Be a Good Teammate Day today. So let me know what teams you're involved in, whether you won, you know, a badminton championship or a volleyball championship or a footy chip, whatever title, something. Whether you're involved in a corporate takeover with a team of suits and you manage to, I don't know, undercut someone's share price and short sell them and then buy out a company, that could be good teamwork as well. You never know. Plenty of things there to be involved with. Deezy texted in the capybara. Back to capybaras. Back to the rats. Hi, guys. The capybara is closely related to our guinea pig. Guinea pigs are also rats. Hope your kids didn't have one. No, my kids didn't have rats. No, we had dogs.
9: Oh, you're going to cop it.
8: Why am I copping it saying my kids didn't have rats? We were normal.
9: They're guinea pigs.
8: Guinea pigs are still rats.
9: No, they're not.
8: Just because they have a guinea and a pig there, they still look like rats. They're just long-haired rats. That's all they are. Rats are short hair. Guinea pigs are long-haired rats. Capybaras are massively big, scary rats.
9: He doesn't need a shovel. He's just digging it.
8: Blake Deegan. Blake, do you want to come on air and do your tips? I just texted you back because you've texted in all of your tips for the NRL, but can I ring you in about 5 minutes and you can come on air and give us those tips and you can be the guest tipster and you can get yourself a prize of a lolly voucher, ice cream voucher, cafe voucher, Blake. So text back in and say, yes, I'll do it. So I need to ring someone in about 5 minutes' time, and it's either you or Johnny Cooman is going to get a call from Bald Hills out there. So oh dear. Terry from Redcliffe. Morning, Terry. He says, morning, gents. My wife says, and she is smarter than me, that the capybara is a closer. Oh my God, so much discussion on capybaras. Isn't there bigger things to fry? Is a closer relative of the guinea pig than a rat. Next thing, you will get confused between a bear and a walrus as they are related. Go the Bears. Now that's a team. The Bears, yeah, next year, who knows?
9: Look at the next one.
8: Yeah. You do realise you're getting rage baited, Snatcho, or should I say Ratcho? Lachlan from Caboolture.
9: Good idea, Lachlan.
8: Don't think I'd like to eat a capybara, but I reckon a bilby would taste good on the barbecue. Okay.
9: No more capybaras, please.
8: No, but now we're going to get in trouble from wildlife people.
9: Oh, you will.
8: If Jim wants to. Bilbies are a protected species, Jim. You can't put them on the barbecue, mate.
9: Let's get back to our Humster Awards. We really get back to an hour ago.
8: Oh,
9: I've got a big one.
8: Have you? What about something to say?
9: and I actually,
8: talk yourself up.
9: I actually saw I'm Blake Sunday's announcer. Of course. You can still do the tipping, Blake.
8: No, you can do your tipping, Blake. I'll call you in a few minutes, mate.
9: I actually saw this one on TV and thought, yep, I've got to raise this because it's sort of something we mentioned on and off about a silent health crisis.
8: Mm-hmm.
9: 7 million adults over 18 have high blood pressure, and 1 in 11 children now have high blood pressure. It's estimated 40,000 kids have very high levels, even to the stage 2 level. And a third of those show early signs of heart damage. Now, this is all increasing the chance for heart attack and strokes in midlife, and obesity is driving the problem. And it's sort of comes down to the food and the high salt intake, the poor exercise, and the big thing was the amount of screen time that they're doing. We talk about screen time every week with kids. But for them to now start to put numbers on that, 1 in 11 children now have high blood pressure.
8: That's bad, isn't it?
9: That is disgusting. And a third show early signs of heart damage, all because they're sitting down playing these.
8: Too sedimentary, too just sitting
9: exactly,
8: there.
9: Exactly, not getting out and kicking a ball, hitting a ball.
8: What about Bob Catter's plans? Give him a gun, get him out there and shoot.
9: Well,
8: I don't mind
9: that's
8: it.
9: That's what the bush kids grow up doing.
8: Yeah, I know.
9: You don't want to do that in the city. It would obviously go a bit astray, however.
8: But if you see the odd capybara out there,
9: No, he is not saying that.
8: Yes, I am. They're native to South America, not native to Australia.
9: No. So, when they start tagging numbers like that, 1 in 11 kids have high blood pressure.
8: Oh, there's a lot of issues coming up.
9: And a third
8: is
9: showing early signs of heart damage. It's time for parents to sit back and say, see, all these computer games have become an easy parenting tool. Here, go and play on that for 3 or 4 hours and you're out of my hair. Mm. No, get on with things.
8: That's true. I agree with
9: you.
8: They
9: come home, put their bag down and bang, straight in the room, straight on the computer, bang, bang, bang, you call them out for tea, back in the room, away they go.
8: That's up to the parent.
9: That's what I'm saying. Parents have created an easier life for themselves by saying, here, do this, kids.
8: Yeah.
9: Kids have taken to it like ducks to water.
8: Mm.
9: And next minute, there's no exercise, there's no getting out there and running around. It's a lot of mind-numbing bang, bang, bang, bang on the thing. And they're not like, we even spoke about that. I used to like playing that Galaga and stuff like that. But you look at what the kids are doing. They're shooting each other. They're jumping.
8: Different time though, Donnie. Different technology.
9: It is technology that's driving it, and it might be a different time, but it doesn't matter whether you're in the 30s, 40s, 50s. If you were showing kids back then all these war games, the same idiot things happen in your head, not just because it's 2026. It's just bad for them, and yet we've found an easy road to go down. Here, kids, do that, and now it's an addiction. And now it's starting to come out in numbers. And when I saw them numbers, I'm thinking, well, 1 in 11 children now have high blood pressure, and a third of them are showing early signs of heart.
8: How did they diagnose that? Because I've got a thing that we overdiagnose these days.
9: On the program,
8: right?
9: A panel discussing it, and they had experts in such and such and such.
8: Because we do overdiagnose a lot of stuff these days.
9: We do, and you're right. It's a panel of medical experts and psychological experts sitting around having a chat And we all know that they come up with left brain ideas or right brain ideas and that. However, if they're all sitting around there and no one was in violent disagreement with the figures, I'm thinking, well, that is so dangerous. All of a sudden we're going to see all of our kids dying before us.
8: Mm.
9: Yeah, I don't like that.
8: But
9: what can we do? I don't know.
8: Well,
9: I'm just throwing it out there to say that was a horrible thing to hear.
8: It comes back to the parent, mate. It simply does. You know, parenting's a tough gig. It's the hardest job you're ever going to do of your life. Simple as that. And it doesn't stop. I thought it would stop at 18. It just keeps going. It just keeps costing more money. But it is also the most fulfilling job you can ever do as well. But yeah, it's if the parents don't have that structure, balance, drive to make your kids do something, the kids are going to suffer. Simple as that. I better throw down a bit of radio here. I'm going to get Blake on the line to give us his tips. He said, yes, I shall do that. We'll be back after this.

0: album, The Bends, back to 1995, the great band Radiohead there. Welcome back to The Hump Show, Atcho and Donnie, taking you through till 12 o'clock today, talking about plenty of stuff. There lots of text messages coming through. I shall get to those in a tick, 0411626997. Also, make sure you get yourself in the drawer for the Roadie Meat voucher. Each and every week, Roadie Meat's Queensland's best butcher gives us $50 worth of fine quality cuts of meat to give away. To win that, ring up 3284 5000, speak to Neil out the front, leave your name, number, suburb, and we'll draw that around about 11:30 today. And yes, it could be you. It is tipping time. I have Blake. Blake's our Sunday announcer in the mornings. Good morning to you, Blake. How you going, bud?
1: Good, really good. How are you, Don and Atcho?
2: Okay, Blake. How you doing, mate?
1: Really well. Happy hump day.
0: Yeah, that's what it is. Happy capybara day, perhaps, as well. Now, mate, do you think the capybaras are like, they're just a big rat, aren't they?
1: Nah, well, I don't know, because they look so cuddly when you see them on TV, and I'm thinking, what am I going to cuddle, the rat or a capybara? I'm taking the capybara, mate.
0: Yeah, there you go. I'm taking neither as such, so anyway. Hey, mate, who do you support in the NRL, mate? Who do you follow?
1: Alrighty, actually. Look, I normally follow I'm following the ladder this week, right? So I reckon the Panthers are going to beat the Eels by about 10 points.
2: Hang on there.
0: We go through game by game and I get your tips, mate. So hang on. But who do you support? Like, who's your, Parramatta's my team.
1: Oh, Broncos.
0: Oh, you're a Broncos.
1: Broncos and Dolphins all the way, mate, locally.
0: Right, okay. All right.
1: Oh,
0: well,
1: yeah.
0: Well, let's get into it then. Who's your tip for the Eels-Panthers tomorrow night?
1: Eels-Panthers? I think it's going to be the Panthers, mate.
0: Yep, unfortunately.
1: I reckon they're going to finish about 10 points ahead.
0: Okay, all right. Knights and Roosters is this first game Friday night. Back to a full round after all the Origin.
1: Yeah, mate. What a round. Roosters for the 6 o'clock.
0: Right. Okay. And next game is Rabbits and the Storm, Blake.
1: I'm actually going with the Storm. I'm going against the recommendation on that one. I'm leaning towards the Storm on that one.
0: All right, okay. Certainly very important games coming up into round 21. There's only, what, five, six rounds to go? Six rounds to go. So not so much anyone's game, because it's not Parramatta's game. We shan't be making the eight this year. But Raiders, Tigers, two teams that still can potentially. Who do you like in that, Blake?
1: I'm going with the Raiders for that one, Atcho.
0: Yeah, they have been playing some very good attacking footy, and Tigers.
1: They've been going well.
0: I don't know why they've still got Luai on the side. Just send in the para now and just make my day even more. That'd be fantastic, wouldn't it? Bulldogs and the Warriors, mate. Saturday afternoon, 5:30 at a course. This would be a good game, actually.
1: I'm rolling with the Warriors on that one.
0: Yeah, the Warriors are rolling very well at the moment.
1: Into a home final. It's pretty amazing. I don't think the Doggies will be up to the challenge on that one, but you never know.
0: You never know, mate. The traditional Queensland derby, Cowboys up there in Queensland Country Bank Stadium up against the Broncos. But the Broncos are on a massive roll because they've won one in a row. And if Rhys Walsh is going to do anything, he's carrying this side into the finals, and they're going to – it's not going to happen.
1: Exactly. Well, I do love the Cowboys, but I love the Broncos just that little bit more. I have got faith in them. I think it's going to be the Broncos, mate.
0: Okay. All right.
1: They're really firing up.
0: All right. Second last game, Dragons and Titans, Blake, down Jubilee Stadium.
1: 26th of July, that's Sunday. Yep. Titans for me, mate, on that one.
0: Okay, yeah, Titans got a good win over the Eagles on the weekend. And last game, Seagulls and Sharks. Both teams, Sharks looking good at the moment. Seagulls just faltering a little bit.
1: Yeah, I've been leaning more towards the Sharks than Manly on that one, mate.
0: Indeed. All right, Blake. Well, that is your tips done. Now, seeing you're basically staff at the station, you don't get a prize, mate, but I thank you for...
1: No, we want that for our listeners, definitely.
0: Exactly. Well, you just saved me giving away a voucher this week, so I can keep it for next week, mate. Hey, mate, thanks very much for coming on. And
1: you know what the best team I've ever been on?
0: Yeah, go.
2: Well,
1: the the 99-17, mate.
3: Oh, way to go, wow. Mate. Yeah, well done.
1: Absolutely. I absolutely love it, and it's just so easy to join, isn't it? And we've got the volunteers. It's just fantastic.
0: Oh, aren't you sucking up to the... We're not the right people, but nice comment anyway. Hey, Blake, enjoy the rest of your day, mate, and we'll tune into you on Sunday mornings as well.
1: Yeah, they can punish me. They can punish me on Sunday if I'm wrong, mate.
0: All right, fair enough, mate. All right,
3: nice
0: thanks
3: talking to you, Blake.
0: Thanks, Blake.
1: Cheers. Bye.
0: Cheers, mate. Bye. Very good. All right, I'm going to throw down a little bit of Runaway Slade, back to 1984, part of the Great Rock Variety here all day, every day, no repeat workday, all that stuff. This is the Hump Show, that show, and Donnie. A couple of messages coming through. I'll get to those that have made me laugh a little bit. Back soon, we'll go through the footy and a bit of sport. I want to talk a bit of World Cup soccer. Don't give me that. Did you see the game? They scored 10 goals.
3: Do you think I saw the game?
0: You should have. You
3: saw the game?
0: You watch the news. So you must see the sport on the news. Oh, my God. Children and animals, they say don't work with. I've got a Don. May as well be a capybara.

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6: It is indeed. It's 10.46, so we just had Blake giving us his tips. Oh, we didn't get, though, an update on the NRL tipping contest, please, sir.
7: We didn't. Last week wasn't too bad. I got a 7.
6: Yeah, 7?
7: 7.
6: You making that up?
7: No, I'm not. And you got a 6, and unfortunately, Johnny, I guess, got a 3.
6: Oh, he did go for a few upsets, didn't he?
7: He did.
6: That'll learn ya.
7: running tally is guests are sitting on 80.
6: Yeah.
7: Acho, you're on 89.
6: Yeah.
7: So fair gap between guests and that. And I'm on 90. I've got a 1.
6: Okay. We're bobbling along, you and
7: yeah,
6: I.
7: Yeah, we just keep bouncing backwards. Yeah. And I've gone for a couple of roughies this week.
6: Hell yeah. Okay. Well, as you know, this is the first time I even look at the teams when I open up the paper on a Wednesday morning. I always know whose para is playing, but the other ones... Not so sure. Before we get into the rugby league thing, mate, I wanted to talk about the other big event that happened sporting-wise during the week, the World Cup final and the playoff for third and fourth. Did you watch any of it?
7: No.
6: I know the answer to that, but
7: the
6: I feel
7: is no.
6: I feel on the scale of being polite, I will ask you that. And I know the answer. More of a rhetorical question.
7: I was probably busy watching MasterChef or something like that.
6: Oh, you would have seen Megan, the Duchess, on MasterChef. Anyway, okay, so it got down to the playoff. England, it's not coming home, boo-hoo, whatever. Is it bad to take joy out of watching the English supporters just lose the plot because it's not coming home?
7: They really are, they're passionate mob, aren't they?
6: Yeah, I get it, but is it mean of me to, like, I didn't mock anyone directly, but internally I was going, it's not coming home. Is that mean?
7: Well, yeah, it is.
6: Oh, okay. I wasn't expecting you to say that. I was expecting you to say, no, that's fair, you're allowed to, you know. That's not being nasty. But anyway, they played off against France on Sunday morning our time, and I said to you, did you see the result? Because I woke up, it was 4-0 to England at halftime. And we always talk about soccer being so boring.
7: 0-0, 0-0, 0-0, 1-0.
6: So I went, oh, wow, 4-0. And clearly a playoff for third. No one gives a Jimmy Britt, really. They're playing off for third, whatever. They're probably going to get on the drink. They've probably been on the drink coming into the game. And then second half, 4-0, 4-2, 5-3, 5-4. It's like a goal fest happening there. Then it up 6-4, the highest goal scoring game in a long, long, long, long, long, long time for World Cup.
7: There you go.
6: And then it got down to the final, Spain and Argentina on Monday morning, which It was basically like a Super Bowl event. You must have seen or read something about the final of the World Cup.
7: I saw the result on the news and I saw Messi sort of having a tear in his eye.
6: He is a sook.
7: He could see what would have been great big marble statues going up at home, dwarfed down to maybe a figurine.
6: he's probably got three or four statues over there in Argentina already.
7: He's a bit of a legend.
6: But they lost in extra time 1-0 to the Spaniards. I forget who scored the goal. I actually did write it down. Not that I'm that interested in it.
7: You'll never have to buy a drink over in Spain again, that fella.
6: Yeah, correct. One good thing from the Aussie Socceroos perspective, Patrick Beach, our goalkeeper. You don't know. I didn't know him either. I didn't know him. But I remembered his name because he got subbed off when we lost, whatever. He's just been signed by a French club for 5 years for like millions. So that's great. Yeah, you know, they get put up on... No, I agree for anyone in their profession of sport. Yeah. If you get noticed and you get signed, that's been a great result for him through that. But so the minimum price for a ticket, I had to look this up, to go to the World Cup final, 80-odd thousand people there, $12,000.
7: Yeah, huge.
6: So I knew this before I'm watching the game, and I was looking at it going, how can you afford that? How can you afford that? There's a kid you're there with a family of four. How can do 48 grand?
7: Yeah.
6: And the ones on the sideline, like 60 grand.
7: Probably broke for the rest of their life, but they'll say, but I was there.
6: Yeah, but what the? How can they charge that amount for a ticket? I suppose they'd sold them.
7: Yeah.
6: But what's the justification for that? It's soccer at the end of the day. And what normal person
7: would pay that?
6: Yeah. Like, if Parramatta was in a GF, right, and I got asked to pay $12,000, I'm watching it on TV.
7: I don't know.
6: Yeah, I know. I'm just thinking maybe I dip into super and take out a lump sum. But, yeah, I could not believe the price of the actual tickets, minimum $12,000. So
7: the price they paid for their entertainment at halftime.
6: Well, it was like a Super Bowl, first time ever for the World Cup. And then I had a hopeless, which was on the front of my paper, Donald Trump.
7: Oh, yeah.
6: Oh, my God. What a tool.
7: He took the
6: photograph. Bit of FOMO there. It's like he's just there. What? Crown and anchor. We get a word that rhymes with that. What a tool. Just stood there. And stood there, and you can see the players going, get off.
7: Yeah, come
6: get
7: on.
6: Off.
7: You want to get a team photo.
6: Then you had to, whoever the FIFA president is, had to come and drag him off. That is embarrassing. I understand he is the world's biggest narcissist. And, it is all about you. Because he even says, I made the World Cup. It's all because of me. And I thought, no, you didn't. I said, when they planned and did all this World Cup 4-6 years ago, you weren't in power. So it had nothing to do with you. But I'll stand up there and I just thought, it's embarrassing for the man. Anyway, done and dusted for another 4 years of World Cup soccer. Let's move on to rugby league. Just reading there, Anthony Seibold going to the Chiefs next year.
7: There you go.
6: Yeah.
7: Seibs. Lives on.
6: I don't rate him as a coach at all. He buggered the Broncos. He stuffed Manly up a bit. He's too technical. Just his ball, run hard, tackle hard. Pretty simple.
7: Yeah.
6: I know it's more involved than that. Anyway. All right, let's get on to round 21. Some interesting games coming up because in the context of the competition, there's a logjam pretty much through 6, 7, 8, 9, 10, 11, 12, with only 2-4 points differentiating a lot of those sides. So every game is important. We start off tomorrow night with the Eels with the inclusion of Mitchell Moses. Yay, good on you, Mitch. Thanks for playing for us once a year.
7: Yeah, he's written down. Is he going to front?
6: Probably not. A bit over him. Until he produces, I'm over him. Is that fair?
7: Well, yeah.
6: Do I still have to keep backing my team person even though he doesn't play? I'm tipping Panthers.
7: I'm on Panthers.
6: Oh, my God. We could get flogged tomorrow night. Wouldn't surprise me if, they try hard for a bit. But trying hard doesn't get you the win, though, unfortunately. Knights-Roosters, this should be a good game. Both sides back to full strength with James Tedesco back after his concussion knocks. You look through the lineup of the Roosters, it is star-studded. Then you conversely go to the Knights. Kalyn Ponga probably playing arguably his best football for a long time.
7: Yeah, he's in the game more.
6: He's just on the ball, isn't he? He's around it. They even had a chance to win last week against... the Sharks maybe it was, if that pass had stuck, the last one that he threw out didn't, though. Who do you like?
7: I'm going Roosters, but got to say, I thought Roosters would have done a big job on Melbourne last week, but Melbourne were just unlucky. Melbourne played so gutsy for a team that's decimated against them, and Roosters very lucky to get away with that one, but I'm going to go for them to bounce back. I'm going Chooks.
6: The easy tip is Roosters, isn't it?
7: Well, you tip who you want to tip.
6: No, no. I'm going to tip the Knights.
7: Okay.
6: I'm going to tip the Knights. I like their style of footy they're playing at the moment. Okay. Let's see how we go. I've got to make sure I remember who I actually take. Because then I get to my family tipping and I tip different. And then I get in here and I go, oh, I got a 6. No, you got a 4. What? Rabbits up against your team, the Storm. The Rabbits were disappointing on the weekend. Storm were gutsy, losing Will Warbrick. Wasn't he a mess getting stretched off in the Medicab?
7: Yeah.
6: Played his last game for Melbourne.
7: Had some injuries this year.
6: Well, you got Xavier Coates, Achilles, gone. Now Will Warbrick, gone.
7: Achilles, there was 2 blown on the weekend.
6: Yeah, yeah.
7: And you think you won't see that in 5 years, and then all of a sudden, bang, bang.
6: But it was going up for the high ball too and coming down,
7: yeah,
6: I think.
7: It's that impact and the explosiveness that they're going through. And, you know, I sit there and watch injuries like that and think, well, you know, something's going wrong with either the game or the training. And to see 2 Achilles snaps in a year is
6: rare, isn't it?
7: Rare.
6: Mm, I agree.
7: Something is going wrong.
6: Raiders, Tigers, both teams are looking to make a push towards the 8 in the back end. Of the season.
7: You missed a game.
6: Rabbit Storm.
7: Yeah.
6: Oh yeah, I'll take. I don't like the Rabbits. I nearly used the H word there. I'm trying not to use that. I spoke about that with Neil out the front this morning. Actually. Who'd you take, Storm?
7: I'm going Rabbits.
6: Going Rabbits.
7: I think we're just hanging in there by its
6: you
7: friend.
6: Are.
7: I think too many injuries, I think it's just going to tell.
6: I'll go Rabbits too, actually. Raiders, Tigers. Raiders have been looking good the last couple of weeks, scoring plenty of points, but then allowing the other team to come back into it after they got out to a massive lead. The Tigers, why are they keeping with Jerome Luai in there? I do not know.
7: They're paying him.
6: Yeah, I know, but still... It's like Jonah Pezzett for us. Why keep playing him? Play someone who's gone wants to be with our club. I'm tipping Raiders in that.
7: Yeah, me too.
6: All right, Bulldogs, Warriors. Interesting game. The Bulldogs coming off a couple of wins. Warriors just chugging along nicely in second spot. Are they still in second spot or maybe third? I'm not sure if the Roosters overtook them there. But this will be a good game. Who you like?
7: I'm going for the Bulldogs, so I'm actually going for an upset here.
6: Okay, I was going to tip the Warriors. I'm going to stick with that. They just playing good footy, simple as that. Battle of Queensland, Battle of Brisbane, Townsville, Cowboys, Broncos, not at Suncorp up there in Townsville. They'll have a packed house. And the Cowboys played pretty well last week. Great to see Tommy Dearden coming back in and pretty much just slipped straight back into it, didn't he?
7: He did.
6: With his running game there. Jemet Shibasaki's off to the Perth Bears next year. He's very lucky to get that deal, I reckon.
7: Yeah, I think so.
6: Half a mil a season.
7: I never saw Jesse play games with Jake Clifford. You know, like he pays the price for any time when they're playing bad footy.
6: Yeah, yeah.
7: And then now he's back in after I just thought he needed a week's rest. And, you dropped. Okay, now I'll bring you back.
6: All right, who would you like, mate? This is a big game. Bronx lose, they're out. Cowboys still need
7: Broncos
6: to win.
7: Will rise for it.
6: I'm going to go back. I'm going to go Cowboys. Cowboys. That was not said with a lot of confidence at all. Dragons, Titans. Both sides on the up. Titans could win over Manly on the weekend. Dragons are getting better each week. It's a toss-up for me. I'm going to take... Oh, this could be a disaster. I'm going to take Dragons.
7: Me too.
6: Okay.
7: I think... Dragons, a lot of young blokes that are, you know, the Kaufman brothers, and you know, I just think they're going to hit a spot sooner or later, and I think it might be this week.
6: All right, very quickly, Seagulls, Sharks. I'm going to tip the Sharks in
7: that
6: one.
7: Sharks for me.
6: All right, let's get it at 11 o'clock. We'll new sport weather update, a little bit of Elvis Costello, and quiz time. I'll be taking on, or you, taking on Greg. Somewhere with my notes.

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2: In news headlines, I'm Lee Harrison. Making news today, some energy experts warn Australia may be left considering fuel rationing within months as a second key shipping lane in the Middle East is disrupted. With the Strait of Hormuz still impeded, Iran-backed Houthi rebels in Yemen claim they'll block Saudi vessels in the Red Sea. Australians have been urged to reconsider the need for overseas travel as tensions continue in the Middle East. Travel advice has been upgraded to level 3 for Jordan, Oman and Saudi Arabia. A prominent charity is calling for greater supports to assist victim survivors flee domestic violence. Anglicare has released new research showing the cost of fleeing violent situations has risen by more than 70% over the last decade. And the Canadian Prime Minister says all options are on the table as he holds talks with the US President about a 50% tariff imposed on Canadian imports into the United States. In air sport, Geelong's in talks with Tyson Stengel's management about a potential exit for the Premiership cat from the club after a year of personal issues. And in rugby league, a boost for the Bulldogs. Captain Stephen Crichton has been named to return from an arm injury for Friday night's clash with the Warriors. These stories and more today. This is Air News.
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8: Let us check the weather for you for the last time you'll hear from me today. We're going to get to a maximum of 23 degrees. Partly cloudy, medium chance of showers in the afternoon for us as well. For tomorrow, Thursday, max 25, minimum 12. Partly cloudy, bit of fog in the west, which will clear. For heading towards the weekend, for Friday, maximum 23, minimum 11. Partly cloudy, slight chance of a shower. Saturday, your weekend should be a good one. Maximum 22, minimum 9. Both nights, Saturday and Sunday, both maximums around 22, 23. Sunny conditions and light wind, so your weekend is shaping up to be pretty, pretty good. Currently at the moment, if you're around the Redcliffe area, you're just under 19 degrees. If you're closer to the Brisbane City area, you're just over 18 degrees. And if you're at Geebung, you are just over 18 degrees as well. And that is keeping you up to date with all things news, sport and weather. 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
8: Yeah, it is indeed. 11.06 on your Wednesday morning. A couple of messages I had to get through. 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Open text line to you, Humpsters. Text whatever in. I'll read it out. That's okay. Let me get back to this one here. Okay, this is a good one, actually. Who's this one from? It's from Helen from Redcliffe. Good morning to you, Helen. Hope you're going well. She says, my grandson...

0: Archer and his mate Chase have been selected to play for Australia in the World Cup in Mexico. Not bad for a team player. Hey, Helen, that certainly isn't bad. That's a very good thing. And hopefully I wish them every success over there if they're representing the great green and gold. All right, Donnie was talking before about 1 in 10 kids have also high blood pressure these days, relatable to maybe too much screen time, et cetera, et cetera. No name on this one, comes from 063, saying, rare that a parent would encourage their kid to play games. Kids constantly nag and beg for game time, and it's a constant battle getting them to do the other thing. Yeah, definitely get that, 063. Had kids that have grown up with games and the technological age and all of that kind of stuff, but it, you know, I have experience in parenting. I don't say anyone's perfect at that because we're all learning as we go along as well. But you're the boss. You know, sometimes things aren't nice to do, and you've got to make your kids do those things. And, you know, it's a balance about that. Yes, some scream time. Yes, some outdoor time. Yes, some sporting activity. All that kind of stuff is a balance. Old Creeker, good morning to you, Old Creeker. Back to the capybaras, right? G'day, guys. Acho, mate, you want to talk about giant rodents? Not really, Old Creeker. I actually don't. I don't like rats. Yeah. Heaven forbid that you ever encounter the US wetlands nutria. Now, there's a giant rat. Can weigh up to 15 to 20 pounds. Keep smiling, dudes, Old Creeker. No thanks. That's simple as that. No thank you. Capybara equals to me very big rat. Simple as that. Al says, run away from Slade, the song that converted me to this great radio station many years ago. Good stuff, Al. I'm glad you are still tuning in to the Great Bridge FM. Actually, interesting, last night I was talking to a couple of ladies at Trivia, and they are in a team on their own, La Quiz, they call themselves, and we just happened to be talking before Trivia started, and said, oh, so how was your day? What did you get up to? She said, I was on radio today. And I went, oh, I do a bit of radio too. You know, who for? I said, oh, Bridge FM. She said, oh, yeah. She does reading on a community station. Really interesting.
1: Reading.
0: Yeah. So it's it was an AM bandwidth. I can't remember specifically what it was, but they're volunteers that go in and read books for the blind.
1: Yep.
0: And I went, wow, that's a really good service, you know, that you provide there. So, and I sort of said, you know, ours is a community radio station too. And I said, you just don't realise the impact that community radio has across the board, you know, whether it be blind person hearing a book being read, like an audio book, whether it be us talking crap on a Wednesday morning, you know, entertaining people.
1: Have a look how many interactions we've had with our great listeners there today already.
0: Yeah, exactly. You know,
1: we play a part, and as that show says every week, you may agree or you may disagree with what we say, but that's how the world works.
0: Mm.
1: It'd be a horrible world if everyone just agreed on everything.
0: Well,
1: it might be a bit easier. It mightn't be as many wars going on around the world, but the way it is, you know, you either agree or disagree, but we have a great feedback from our listeners out there. It's good.
0: It is good. I do love it, actually, coming on a Wednesday and just hearing everyone's chat. Some of it does make me laugh out loud too, I've got to say. All right, quiz time. I'm going to get Greg McNaught on the line. He'll be taking on you today, Don Wado. And he gets himself a limited edition version 3 of the Hump Show t-shirt as well, which I will
1: bring you bring it in.
0: Okay, I don't see you bringing any t-shirts, do I?
1: Right. No, you're the older.
0: I know. Let's get there with a little bit of Eurythmics, Dave and Annie, and Thorn in my side.

0: Welcome back to 1986 there, Eurythmics. Thorn in my side, a bit like Don Wardo here every Wednesday, a thorn in my side. Welcome back to The Hump Show, me, Acho, him, Donny, taking you through till 12 o'clock today. It is quiz time on The Hump Show. We have Greg from G-Bung on the line. Good morning to you, Greg. How are you, sir?
1: Very well, and yourself?
0: Mate, not too bad. Can't complain, you know, just talking capybaras. What's your thoughts on capybaras?
1: Well, they're not a rat. They're actually the world's biggest guinea pig.
2: Oh, there you okay. go. Good on you.
0: Okay, Greg, guinea pig also equals rat.
1: No, that's just rodent, man.
0: Rodent also rat.
2: You're not gonna get rodent. Anyone to agree with you, actually. It's capybara, it's a capybara, and I'm telling you, my granddaughter's right.
0: She's not. It's a rat, Charlotte. I'm hoping there's a question on the quiz today about capybaras. We thank Big Jim from McDowell for each and every week taking the time to prepare the quiz for us. Thank you very much, Jim. All right, Greg, what are you up to today, mate? What do you do for a crust, those kind of things?
1: I make surface water drainage for a company in G-Bung.
0: Oh, yeah. Is there a big market for that at the moment? I suppose there would be with lots of houses.
1: Oh, yeah, mate. Yeah, like drainage grates that people put across their driveways, manhole covers, the big concrete lintels that you put in the side of the roads.
0: Yeah, okay.
1: So we make a lot.
0: Mate, do you know how to program Holman water systems?
1: Yes, I do, actually.
2: Oh, I've got one person in Australia that knows.
0: maybe you can give Donnie a hand, mate. There you go. All right, you've got yourself a Hump Show T-shirt as well, mate. That'll be at studio reception there for you to pick up. Give me till next week. I promise I'll bring it in. So, all right, boys. Cool. Well, let us play a little bit of this action.
3: Stand by for Up, Down, In, Out, Shake It All About with Donnie and Acho.
0: And Greg from G-Bung. All right, Greg, coin goes up in the air. She's down, heads or tails, mate? What do you want?
1: Oh, I'll go head.
0: It's tail. It's tail today.
2: That's the only thing I win today, too.
0: Yeah, hopefully the pokies later for you, mate. Don Wardo, would you like the odds or the even questions?
2: I'll go even, thanks.
0: Even, okay. Don and Greg, very good.
2: I've seen Greg in the bat.
0: Yes, all right. Opening ball of the series. Greg, over to you. Question one on medicine, straight up answer. Plastic surgeon and former Australian of the Year, Dr. Fiona Wood, is famous for which invention used after a tragedy in 2002?
2: Straight up answer.
1: Heart replacement, that pump.
0: Plastic surgeon, former Australian of the Year, Dr. Fiona Wood.
1: No.
0: I have to buzz out. And she actually invented spray-on skin
1: for the
0: burns victims after the Bali bombing. Yeah.
1: Well, there you go.
0: See, it's a learning Hump Show too today. We like to put information out there for our humsters. It's a bit like me doing trivia on a Tuesday night. I learn stuff. Okay, question two. Don Wardo, sport, multi-choice. Who is the only person to have won the motor racing Triple Crown, a Formula One World Championship, the Le Mans 24-hour race, and the Indy 500? You're right up there with motor racing.
2: Right up there, right next to tennis and soccer.
0: Was it Graham Hill, Damon Hill, or Dusty Hill?
1: Damon.
0: It's not your question, Greg.
1: No.
2: He's about the only one I've heard of, Damon Hill.
0: So you got Graham, Damon, or Dusty?
2: I think Dusty Hill might be a...
0: Smoky,
2: Dusty Hill, Damon. What's the other one?
0: Graham, Damon, or Dusty?
2: Okay, Graham.
0: Going Graham. Nice. Cool. He's plucked that out of his kyber beautifully.
2: There you go.
0: Graham Hill was Damon's father, actually.
2: Oh, there you go.
0: Dusty was in ZZ Top.
2: Oh, there you go. It's a real person.
0: Bloke with the long beard. All right, back over to you, Greg. You have an option of geography or food.
1: I'll go geography, please.
0: Taking geography, all right. This is one you didn't take on food, multi-choice. Bambolini is a traditional donut from which country? Is it Italy, Algeria, or Libya? Bambolini. Italy?
1: Yeah.
0: No, you're looking for Libya there. Doesn't matter, though. This one's for your actual point. Oh, that's a hard question, too. Straight up answer, Greg. On geography, Belgrade is the capital city of which Eastern European country?
1: Lithuania.
0: Geez, you sounded confident too, but no, you were looking for Serbia there. So, all right.
1: Serbia.
0: So it's at the moment 1-0. Great quizzing, gents. 1-0. Solid soccer score, that, isn't it? Question four, Donnie. History, straight up answer. Ooh, lots of straight up answers. You'll get this.
2: Wow.
0: The Statue of Liberty was a gift to the USA from which country?
2: France.
0: Bing. 2-0, Greg. Come on. Come on. All right. Question five, two parts for you, Greg, on books. Part one, multi-choice. The author, Dr. Seuss, pronounced Zeus, has sold more than 600 million books. Which country was Dr. Seuss from? Was he from Germany, USA, or South Africa?
1: Germany.
0: Oh, you just can't seem to find the answers there when we're guessing. Their straws are being clutched at as such. He was actually from the USA, Greg, so again.
2: Geez, didn't I get it right?
0: You did. And part two, a straight-up answer for Greg. Was Dr. Seuss an actual doctor?
1: No.
0: That is correct. He was not a doctor because he was making kids' books about cats and hats and stuff and whatever. When's the last time? Do you read Dr. Seuss books to kids?
2: Yeah, I did.
0: What do you mean you did?
2: All the way along. We're on different books.
0: Oh, I thought
2: now.
0: You might have taken them off the shelf because it's there's stuff in there.
2: Cat and hat.
0: Yeah, come on. Yeah. They're kids' books, for God's sake. All right. Score 2-1 at the turn. Question six, Donnie, science, straight up answer. Ag is the scientific or chemical symbol for which precious metal? I like that. No, I just like the way you
2: pretend. Well, you've either got gold or silver, and I get them confused, but I think gold might be Au, so Ag will be silver.
0: Bang. Look at you go with your periodic table there.
2: Jeez, nice. I haven't been able to guess any of the ones Greg got.
0: I know. You've done well. See, you win the coin toss. It's good.
2: Yeah, see?
0: You know, if you go on a game show sometimes, you've got your subject of choice. You know, yours might be rugby league, for example. You know what Docs is? Periodical table.
2: Is that right?
0: She just nails. I'm like, really? That's okay. I'm not good on the periodical table, clearly. Question seven. For you, Greg, current affairs, you need to pick your socks up here, 3-1. Current affairs multi-choice. China recently tested a ballistic missile by firing it into which body of water? Was it the Philippine Sea, the Pacific Ocean, or the Taiwan Strait?
1: Taiwan Strait.
0: No.
1: No.
0: It's a really big body of water just to the right of Australia, between here and America.
1: Pacific,
0: then, wouldn't it? That's all right. I was going to say you've got plenty of time to come back, but you don't really. So, Don Wado, question eight, music or politics, mate?
2: Oh, you know I hate politics.
0: I think you're in an unassailable winning position here. So you're taking music.
2: Yeah.
0: All right, politics, straight up answer, you'll get this. Who was the federal parliament's opposition leader before Susan Ley?
2: No idea at all.
0: Oh, come on.
2: No idea.
0: Think.
2: No
0: Stop
2: idea.
0: Thinking about capybaras.
2: It's not worth a point, so I don't care. Pass.
0: Who lost the last election?
2: I don't know.
0: As leader. He lost his seat at Petrie.
2: Oh, yeah, there we go.
0: You still don't know? Oh, my God. Peter Dutton.
2: Oh, there you go. Well done.
0: All right, your actual question on music. Are you... Good luck with this. Which one of these is not the name of a band associated with Australian singer Nick Cave? Is it A, the Bad Seeds, B, the Birthday Party, or C, the Black Aces?
2: I got no idea.
0: I knew you wouldn't have anything on that.
2: The Birthday Party. It can't be a band.
0: And it was a band he was involved in, the Nick Cave and the Birthday Party, Nick Cave and the Bad Seeds, we'd all know. Black Aces was not.
2: Well, there you go.
0: That's all right. 3-2. Geez, you can still only lose, Greg. Not a good position to be in, really. But sport, straight up answer. You should get this, Greg. I'm keen for you here. Which AFL team is known as the Cats?
1: Geelong.
0: Woo, bang. I thought you were going to... messed that up. That's okay. All right, 3-2. So if Don can get both of these wrong, there'll be some respectability in the score. Get these right. It's been a shellacking, Greg. Question 10, geography. Donnie, geography, two parts, multi-choice part one. Out of these three islands in Moreton Bay, which is the largest, Coochie Mudlow, Lamb Island, or Mud Island? You should know this.
2: Oh, sure.
0: You've fished a lot out there.
2: Yeah, I'm going Coochie.
0: Coochie.
2: Mm.
0: And I love doing that. And we've got a guest in the studio at the moment, a representative from the Community Broadcasting Foundation, just listening to see how we're going here. And I think he would have got that question right. Anyway, part two, straight up answer, Donnie. Which of these two Moreton Bay Islands is the furthest north? St Helena Island or Green Island?
2: I don't know where Green is. I know where St Helena is.
0: I know there's a Green up off Cairns.
2: Yeah, right up the coast.
0: Yeah.
2: Well, because I know St Helena's at the mouth of Brisbane, I'm going to go for Green.
0: And it's clearly St Helena is the furthest North Island, which means in the wrap-up of things, I have to announce today that Don Wardo on three has beaten Greg from Geebung on two. But, Greg, you don't walk away a loser from this show. You've got yourself that limited edition Hump Show T-shirt, which will be out in the studio there for you next week, mate. And we thank you very much for your time today.
1: You're welcome, and have a nice day yourself.
0: Thanks, you too, mate. Take it easy, and good luck with the service water drainage. I'm sure there'll be plenty of stuff for you to do out there.
1: Lovely. Thank you very much.
0: Good man.
2: And if you want to let me know how to set that tap timer, it'll be much appreciated.
1: Yeah, well, when I come out and pick me shirt up, if you're there, I'll let you know.
2: Okay, cool. Yeah.
0: Next Wednesday, it's a date.
1: Yeah, cool, cool.
0: All right, Greg, good man. Enjoy the rest of your Wednesday, mate.
1: You too. All right, bye now.
0: See you, mate. There you go. Well done, Donnie. Cool. You got a win in the quiz.
2: Yeah.
0: That's good. That's unusual. A rare one. That's unusual for you. Actually, while we got you here, we've got Dean from the CBF. You're live on air, mate. You know how radio works clearly. You're involved in this. Speak nice and closely. You probably don't need headphones. We can hear you, so it's okay. What do you do? Where do you do it from? What are you doing here?
4: Right, so I
0: just drag that closer.
4: Ground support team at the Community Broadcasting Foundation. I'm here to check out some stations, see how they run and learn a bit about the sector. And also go to the Technorama Roadshow, which is a conference about technology for community broadcasting in the Gold Coast on the weekend.
0: Okay. So Community Broadcasting Foundation is the CBF as such.
4: Yes.
0: What's, compared to, say, the CBAA or ACMA, for example, what's your role that you provide for community radio?
4: So we have the money.
0: okay. Dean, nice to meet you. Do you see these lovely old desks we have here? Jeez, we could do some new desks. Anyway.
4: Yeah, so we distribute the money that we get given by the federal government.
0: Yep.
4: And the CBAA is more like an advocacy group. So they support stations in legal matters or just give advice.
0: Yeah, okay. What are you visiting? Many community stations on your? Are you Brisbane based, Sydney based?
4: 15 on my list. So I'm going up to Noosa, and then going to go inland through Dolby Downs.
0: Oh, nice.
4: Darling Downs, sorry.
0: Yeah.
4: Going to Dolby, then through Toowoomba, back through to Surfers. There's a few around there, and a couple just on the outskirts of Brisbane.
0: Yeah, right.
2: Oh, good trip.
0: Yeah. Are you Brisbane based, Sydney based?
4: I live in Ballarat, so our office is in Melbourne.
0: Right.
4: In Victoria, yeah.
0: Okay. How many, I mean, I don't know this answer, how many is, say, in the southeast where you're driving around, how many community licences are there, roughly?
4: Well, there's...
0: I don't know, it's a question without notice, I'm sorry.
4: Well, it depends how... There's probably, I don't know, 30?
0: Really?
4: Yeah.
0: Because I was talking to a lady last night at Trivia, I host a Trivia, and she was telling me she does community work for a reading station. I went, oh, that's really interesting.
4: Yeah, that's in Brisbane, yeah.
0: Yeah, it's an AM bandwidth. But it sort of highlighted to me that community radio plays such an important part across so many different aspects, you know, for people in their daily lives.
4: For sure. It's really diverse. I mean, that's part of what I'm doing because every station is completely different.
0: Yeah, I could imagine. Yeah, we're very unique here, Dean, especially this particular show, right? All right, mate, well, I'll let you get back into it. Lovely to meet you. Donnie, well done on the quiz. I'm going to throw down a little bit of Stevie Nicks, hear from our great sponsors. You've got about 2 minutes, Humsters, to enter in a draw for the Roadie Meat Voucher. To win that, ring up 3284 5000, speak to Neil, leave your name, number and suburb, and we'll draw that out literally by the time the Huey Lewis song plays after the sponsors. Hang around, a little bit more to come. This is The Hump Show with Atcho and Donnie.

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0: Yeah, the great Huey Lewis and the News back to 1986. Got to say, one of my favourite bands growing up. Probably had to do with being in the Back to the Future soundtrack too as well. Welcome back to the Hump Show. Me, Acho, just Acho in the studio at the moment. Donnie's out there whining and dining, you know, the CBF representative we've got, greasing the wheels as such. Very good. Monica, good morning to you, Monica. She says, hi, Donnie and Acho. Loving the show. From Magnetic Island, perfect sunny North Queensland weather. That's great, Mon. Excellent. I'm glad you're living it up there while we're slaving our way down here in the studios, you know, sweating it out in here. No, I'm glad you're having a good time. Good to hear from you as well. And you'd be pleased to know the station's still surviving while you're on holidays as well. We have a winner, chicken dinner, steak dinner, pork dinner, whatever you kind of want dinner, courtesy of Rody Meats, our great sponsor every week. Gives us $50 worth of fine quality cuts of meat to give away. Lots of entries in it today. Who have we got, Acho? Thanks, Acho. We have Sean Rollo from Kippering. Well done to you, Sean. See, today must have been your day, Sean, because I think you were keen to be a tipster. You were keen to do the quiz. I think Neil was hitting you up for everything out the front. He's surprised you're not volunteering by now at this stage. But, Sean, you have until next Tuesday evening, close of business, to get your backside into Rody Meats, corner of Appleby and Rody Roads, down there at Stafford Heights, West Chermside. It's sort of caught in between a couple of suburbs there. But Queensland's best butcher. I will be going there this afternoon after the show, getting my dog a bag of bog bones. Let's go with dog bones. And something else to choose from for dinner tonight, because while I'm batching, I have to see if the boys need to eat something. Maybe they grunt at me, hungry, food, as those of us with late teenagers and early 20-year-old boys know. Wanted to ask before, I didn't get Donnie's opinion on this, and he's out at the moment. I'll get on to birthdays, and we're going to wrap up the show on a tick. The feedback or the kerfuffle around Barnaby Joyce and his dog, to me, it's a bit of a storm in a teacup, really. And people seem to, the left side of things, seem to be making a huge deal of it. That he was doing an interview on the ABC 7:30. We've all probably seen the snippet, something like that. And his new dog, Stella, I think his dog was called. I could be incorrect with that. But clearly barking a lot, clearly barking. ABC 7:30 reporter asks a question, something to do with One Nation, obviously. And Barnaby, trying to listen, gives the dog a gobful. No problem at all with that, as far as I'm concerned. Play on six more. So now Barnaby's had to come out and apologise for verbally abusing the dog. What the? Not sure if any other dog owners out there, you know, when your dog does something wrong, you go, oh, well done. Please stop barking. That'd be fantastic. If you did that, wow, what world are we living in? Seriously, your dog does something wrong, they get in trouble for it. That's generally how they learn as such. Don't do that again. Don't bark like that. I don't know. So if people are really getting hung up on that Barnaby raised his voice to a dog, we seriously have lost the plot here in Australia. Anyway. All right, today, I'll just kick on with it, seeing I'm on my Pat Malone. Today is the 22nd of July. It's hard to believe that the year is racing along as it is at the moment, and the longer we stay on this earth, we know that time just speeds up, or it seems to anyway, apart from when you're a kid and you want it to be 28 when you're 13. No, don't wish it away. But if it is your birthday today, we at the station here wish you a very happy birthday. We hope you get lots of prezzies, well looked after, taken out to dinner, all that type of stuff. And generally, as Donnie says, just have a great day. But if it is your birthday, you're selling it. Feel free to sell it if you want out there, Humpsters. But you're selling it and celebrating it with quite a few. Oh, welcome back, Donnie.
1: Thank you.
0: Did you grease the wheels?
1: We're going all right.
0: Very good. It should have been his new wife.
1: What was that?
0: Oh, I was just talking about the Barnaby. Sit down. And the kerfuffle. Like, he had to apologise for verbally abusing a dog. What the?
1: No, give it a go.
0: Totally. If that's the biggest issue we've got in Australia at the moment, someone getting up their dog, wow, aren't we going backwards? Okay, I get that. Who's that from? Don't know, ends in 396, so...
2: I thought it was someone telling me to get a new wife for too old and a T for that.
0: Oh, mate, you'd be a, you'd be a catch.
2: I'd be... They'd be lining up, wouldn't they?
0: Oh, we'd both be catchers, wouldn't we? Yeah, yeah. Lining up out the door, yes. Okay, I've already done the intros. If it is your birthday, you're celebrating it with famous people like?
2: Like Selena Gomez. She turns 34. When I saw her name, I said, yeah, I know that name. And I thought she was an actor, but she's a singer. So there you go.
0: She's done a bit of everything.
2: She has done a bit of everything. But
0: 34, that just makes you feel old too, doesn't it?
2: 34.
0: Yeah.
2: So her first two solo albums hit number one on the Billboard chart. So very good.
0: Prince George of Wales turns 13 today. Good on him, the little fella. First son of Prince William and Kate Middleton and the second in line to the throne, much to the annoyance of, I'm sure, Harry and other people out there that want the throne.
2: It's just the way it works.
0: It is.
2: David Spade.
0: Yeah. I like him.
2: Yeah, I like him. He's quite funny, isn't he? He actually turns 62. And if you don't know who we're talking about, he plays Dennis Finch on Just Shoot Me, if you've ever seen that.
0: That was a funny show.
2: It was.
0: I'm surprised you watched that.
2: No, I liked it.
0: Yeah.
2: It was good. Turned 62.
0: Willem Dafoe turned 71 today, American actor who became known for playing roles in The Boondock Saints, Wild at Heart. He's been in Spider-Man. He was also in the legendary movie Platoon.
2: Yeah, good one. Danny Glover, a great actor, turns a big 8-0. He's in the Lethal Weapon franchises with Mel Gibson. He was in a heap of movies, Danny Glover.
0: He's crook. He's come out, I'm pretty sure, with dementia or some form of sort of neurological disease. His family have sort of said, yeah, he's gone downhill a little bit. So
2: no, that's no good.
0: Yeah, but I like Danny Glover, good actor. Rena Owen turned 64 today. You might be going, who's Rena Owen?
2: What I was going.
0: New Zealand actress gained notoriety for her role in the 1994 film Once Were Warriors.
2: All right.
0: She played the beaten wife. Remember her?
2: Okay. Yeah.
0: Cook me some eggs. Yeah. Wasn't that just a brutal film?
2: Brutal.
0: Back in the day, jeez.
2: Don Henley is having his 79th birthday, frontman of the Eagles. What more do I need to say?
0: Had a solo career. Boys of Summer, that kind of stuff. Daniel Jones turns 53, the Aussie muso. He was a member of Savage Garden and they had their big hits Truly, Madly, Deeply, I Want You, and they sort of came and went in a big hurry, didn't they, Savage Garden?
2: Yeah, they did. I think the other half of it, it was the other half of Savage Garden?
0: Darren Hayes, right.
2: Yeah, he wanted, I think he was small, wanted to be a loner and do his own thing and that. So, yeah, faded, but they were great. I still got them in my car, on my records. Not records, whatever you call it.
0: Records.
2: The thing that plays in the car.
0: the eight track that you had in the Zephyr.
2: Les Johns, you wouldn't know him. Well before your time, born in Newcastle, former rugby league player, but a great little fullback. Played 103 games for Canterbury, played 16 games for New South Wales and 14 for Australia. Very good.
0: Last one for me. Albert Brooks turned 79 today, American actor, comedian, director. He won a Best Supporting Actor for his role in Broadcast News. Didn't realise he was 79, but yeah, happy birthday to him. I'm done.
2: Lastly for me, Rocket Rod sends me one in every week for an AFL player, and this week it's Clayton Oliver, turns 29, plays for Greater Western Sydney, and he was a former Melbourne player, so thanks, Rocket, for that.
0: Well done. We are going to come back and wrap it up. I'm going to throw down a bit of Lifehouse, hanging by a moment here from our sponsors, and then we'll come back and we are done and dusted.

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0: 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They are really good and it's a huge following. What do you think?
1: Oh, yes, of course. It's on July 25th. Tickets are only $39.
0: It's an excellent venue as well. Senior Sits Hall on Seymour Street. 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
8: It is for another couple of minutes, but it was the Hump Show over the last few hours. It's been very enjoyable Wednesday morning, having the interactions with our humpsters via the text line. Good involvement today, humpsters. Kept us busy. You right? He's texting on his phone over there, hasn't got the headphones on, haven't got your glasses on. Are we keeping you from somewhere?
9: No, I just had to check something.
8: All right, we've got a few minutes. Give me some stuff that happened on this day.
9: On this day, 22nd of July, lots happened.
8: Anything of importance?
9: I struggled to find something that was even worthwhile mentioning. 1796 in Cleveland, Ohio, was founded by General Moses Cleveland, originally called Cleveland, spelt differently. The public adopted a different spelling because the editor of the paper said it couldn't. The name was too long to fit on the page.
8: That you're right. That is riveting.
9: It is.
8: I thought, when Cleveland.
9: That's the best of what I got.
8: Is that the best? Oh, my God. I had a couple of decent ones. In 2023 on this day, fast forward, Taylor Swift concert in Seattle shakes the ground so hard it registers as an equivalent to a 2.3 earthquake and does the same the following night.
9: Very good.
8: Yeah, go you Swifties.
9: Way to go. In 1793, Alexander Mackenzie, a hunter and fur trader, reached the Pacific Ocean, becoming the first recorded human to complete a transcontinental crossing of North America.
8: It's pretty good. 2019, the Marvel superhero film The Avengers Endgame became the world's highest grossing film, overtaking Avatar and earning nearly $3 billion.
9: Way to go. 1933, Wiley Post completed the first solo flight around the world, taking 7 days, 19 hours.
8: Must have had a lot of stops.
9: I used to complain about flying Brisbane, Melbourne 2 hours.
8: Hopefully he had good
9: land. 7 days, 19 hours. What a go.
8: Maybe he had the Qantas Lounge Pass to drop into along the stops. In 1994, on this day, the former NFL running back, broadcaster and actor O.J. Simpson pleads absolutely 100% not guilty of murder. That worked out for him, didn't it?
9: Didn't.
8: Not.
9: 1963, in their second clash, world heavyweight boxing champion Sonny Liston knocked out Floyd Patterson in round one in Las Vegas.
8: A couple more for me, quick ones. 1992, Colombian drug lord Pablo Escobar escaped from prison.
9: Way to go.
8: Don't know if they, well, clearly they found him again, but he escaped on this day, on that year.
9: Yeah, 1959, last one for me. Like I said, I struggled. The science fiction film Plan 9 from Outer Space.
8: Oh, dear.
9: Starring.
8: Okay, that's winning. That's bad.
9: Starring Bela Lugosi was released and is generally regarded as the worst ever film made. There you go.
8: That's also generally regarded as the worst ever on this
9: contribution I've ever made.
8: Last one for me, 1983. Aussie pilot Dick Smith made the first solo helicopter flight around the world, and that was pretty big at the time. All right, before we get on out of here, let's find out about a little old friend of ours, little old lady. She's dear to our hearts, Ethel May Caterham. Last week, Ethel was 116 and 327. It's pretty hot over there at the moment. She's been out sunbaking. She's getting some rays, doing all that kind of stuff. She wants to hang around. She's a big fan of the show, is she? Or isn't she still the world's oldest person, Don?
9: Cannot Lowe? Be still going.
8: Gonski, you think? Gonski. We have got time for a new one. But we don't, Ethel. Go, Ethel, you good thing.
9: Hanging in there.
8: Just like that last song, Hanging by a Moment. She certainly is, Ethel. Well done to you. 116, 330, sitting at top position on the podium there. All right, let's get on out of here with a couple of useless facts of the day. Useless fact of the day, number one is typewriter is the longest word that can be used, made using the letters only on one row of the keyboard.
9: There you go.
8: And that's true. If you look at it, they're all up on that row. Second useless fact of the day is the average lifespan of a Major League Baseball is 7 pitches.
9: Wow.
8: There you go. See, I'm coming up with some good useless facts. My book's done. My book's gone.
9: We didn't get to cover a lot of stuff today, but I wanted to talk about that poor lady. She's probably a happy lady, but that poor lady that gave birth to 4 identical quadruplets. And now they're taking money off her.
8: No, they've reversed that.
9: Have they? Golly. Yeah. But anyway, family of 10 now. Well done, haven't you got it all in front of you? I'll finish with the quote of the day. Thank you, everyone, for your contributions. Thank you, everyone, for listening in. Hopefully we're all alive and well and doing it again next Wednesday. I'll leave you at the quote of the day. There's nothing scarier than the split second where you lose your balance in the shower and think, oh, God, they're going to find me naked.
8: That's true. Okay, you're still coming up with some good ones. That's good. Good stuff. Thanks, Humps. It's been a fun show. Let's get on out of here with some bare naked ladies. Remember, whatever you're up to this afternoon, do it well. Do it with a smile on your dial. Be nice to someone out there. It's much easier to be nice to someone than it is to be nasty. You never know. You might just make their day. Until next week, Humsters, have a great one. Catches.

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2: In news headlines, I'm Lee Harrison. Making news today, some energy experts warn Australia may be left considering fuel rationing within months as a second key shipping lane in the Middle East is disrupted. With the Strait of Hormuz still impeded, Iran-backed Houthi rebels in Yemen claim they'll block Saudi vessels in the Red Sea. Australians have been urged to reconsider the need for overseas travel as tensions continue in the Middle East. Travel advice has been upgraded to level 3 for Jordan, Oman and Saudi Arabia. A prominent charity is calling for greater supports to assist victim survivors flee domestic violence. Anglicare has released new research showing the cost of fleeing violent situations has risen by more than 70% over the last decade. And the Canadian Prime Minister says all options are on the table as he holds talks with the US President about a 50% tariff imposed on Canadian imports into the United States. In air sport, Geelong's in talks with Tyson Stengel's management about a potential exit for the Premiership cat from the club after a year of personal issues. And in rugby league, a boost for the Bulldogs. Captain Stephen Crichton has been named to return from an arm injury for Friday night's clash with the Warriors. These stories and more today. This is Air News.
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2: In news headlines, I'm Lee Harrison. Making news today, some energy experts warn Australia may be left considering fuel rationing within months as a second key shipping lane in the Middle East is disrupted. With the Strait of Hormuz still impeded, Iran-backed Houthi rebels in Yemen claim they'll block Saudi vessels in the Red Sea. Australians have been urged to reconsider the need for overseas travel as tensions continue in the Middle East. Travel advice has been upgraded to level 3 for Jordan, Oman and Saudi Arabia. A prominent charity is calling for greater supports to assist victim survivors flee domestic violence. Anglicare has released new research showing the cost of fleeing violent situations has risen by more than 70% over the last decade. And the Canadian Prime Minister says all options are on the table as he holds talks with the US President about a 50% tariff imposed on Canadian imports into the United States. In air sport, Geelong's in talks with Tyson Stengel's management about a potential exit for the Premiership cat from the club after a year of personal issues. And in rugby league, a boost for the Bulldogs. Captain Stephen Crichton has been named to return from an arm injury for Friday night's clash with the Warriors. These stories and more today. This is Air News.
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99.7 Bridge FM, good afternoon. You are with Ron on Drive on a Wednesday. Thanks for coming along for the ride. It's not a lot of traffic out there this afternoon when I was driving up to the station, but I know I've probably jinxed it now, and I'm sure it will change in the next few minutes. Okay, coming up this hour, music from David Bowie and Train, but right now this is the Eagles, Heartache Tonight.

good afternoon. You're on Drive on a Wednesday with Ron. Hey, coming up later on, I'll give you a little bit more information about what's happening Saturday night with Rockin' the Bridge. We're so close now, only a few days away. We have a few tickets left. It is going to be an absolutely fantastic night. If you haven't bought your ticket yet, have to tell you, down probably the last 20 tickets. More details coming up before 4 o'clock.

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1: We're on the gateway northbound now, a little slow from Nudgee to the Pine Rivers Bridge. Gympie Road is slow through Aspley and again through Castleline and up through Bald Hills towards the Bruce Highway. So on Gympie Road, as you make your way from Strathpine all the way through Launton up towards Petrie, heavy conditions on Elizabeth Avenue through Clontarf in towards Kippering and Anzac Avenue. Pretty slow between there and Rothwell as well. 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

997 Bridge FM, good afternoon. It's time for Ron's whinge of the day. I've got a whinge occasionally. Qantas have got a new promotion and it talks about being the great Australian airline over 100 years. And that's true. They are a great Australian brand and airline. And you know, I'm not knocking Qantas in any way at all, but I'm not all that happy that the ad features the song Start Me Up, a Rolling Stones song. We have got so much great music in Australia. Look, comes to mind straight away, a land down under. Why couldn't they use that? You know, we're from a land down under. Anyway, that's just my little whinge about that today. Let's keep our great rock variety coming now. 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

Logan, Bridge FM, Kenny Loggins there with Footloose. As promised earlier, a few more details about Rockin' the Bridge. It's on at the Sandgate Senior Sits this Saturday night, nearly here. Kicks off at 6 o'clock. The music will start around 7. There's food available for purchase. Tickets are only $39 and you'll have a great night of music with the Sonics. Absolutely fantastic, full of 60s and maybe a little bit of 70s music as well. There'll be trivia, there'll be raffles, there'll be best dance, there'll be best dress. 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
2: I'm Mark Dransfield. An investigation's been launched into whether all of Origin's customer details have been compromised. Jefferson Shaw has details.
3: A hacker is claiming to have the personal details of 2 million Origin Energy customers. In a statement, Origin says it's investigating a potential security incident, including whether their customers' data has been breached. However, the company doesn't believe customer credit cards or bank details have been compromised. Federal police and the country's cybersecurity centre have been notified. Following the announcement to the ASX, the energy provider's shares fell 2.5%.
2: Australian Hollywood star Rebel Wilson has successfully defended her defamation case against the actress from her directorial debut. A federal court judge has found Charlotte McInnes failed to prove a series of social media posts by Rebel Wilson had caused or was likely to cause serious harm. Ms. McInnes will have to pay Ms. Wilson's legal costs. A large underground drug bunker has been uncovered in Adelaide. Kendall Brettig with more.
4: Police discovered the bunker under a shed during a search of a property yesterday, with 26 cannabis plants being grown hydroponically inside and around 24 kilos of dried cannabis. A 38-year-old man from Hewitt's been arrested and charged with drug offences and diverting electricity. He'll front court in September. Police also attended another property near Two Wells, reporting a 38-year-old woman for drug offences. She'll front court at a later date. Police also seized a ram ute, a trailer, a caravan, a sedan and an excavator under confiscation of criminal assets legislation.
2: A Sydney-based international student is due in court accused of committing millions of dollars in GST fraud. Dusty Fitzpatrick has details.
5: Federal police will allege the 28-year-old man lodged more than $5 million in tourist refund scheme claims for luxury watches at Sydney Airport. International travellers can claim a GST refund for imported goods, provided they're not brought back into Australia. It's alleged the man edited bank documents and made repeated claims for items not eligible for the refund scheme. He was arrested following a search in Sydney's CBD, where police say they seized cash and luxury watches. The 28-year-old is due to face court today. Dusty Fitzpatrick, Sydney.
2: Overseas now, and a judge in Florida says Donald Trump must hand over financial records as part of his $10 billion defamation lawsuit against the BBC. The president has brought the case over a Panorama program that edited together different sections of his January 6th speech. The BBC's Tom Bateman reports.
6: The judge, Angelique Lett, granted a motion brought by the BBC's legal team to compel the release of financial records held by the trust Donald Trump created to manage his businesses while he is president. Although the judge's ruling can still be appealed, it amounts to a partial success in the corporation's legal attempt to force Mr. Trump to provide evidence for his claim of financial loss due to the Panorama edit. The judge gave a split decision on a separate request by the BBC for documents relating to January the 6th itself.
2: And a Melbourne hospital has apologised after an identity mix-up led to police wrongfully declaring a living woman dead. Medical records for two people were inadvertently merged, leading to the misidentification. This is AIR News.
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2: NRL and former New South Wales coach Phil Gould is endorsing Andrew Johns to become Blues Origin coach. With the incumbent Laurie Daly tipped to walk away, Gould says Johns would regret not having a go at the job. AFL and Darcy Moore says he's got no plans to hand over the Collingwood captaincy. The 30-year-old managed just four games this season before a hamstring injury ended his year. Moore telling Fox Footy handing over the captaincy is not on his radar.
11: Yeah, not probably specifically at this stage, but I think that another thing that's been great for me as the captain is to see Nick and Braden both as they're sort of trading the captaincy duties, how much they both really blossom this season. It's been incredible to watch.
2: And paddle star Jessica Fox has won a second gold medal in as many days at the Canoe Slalom World Championships in Oklahoma. She's combined with sister Nomi and Kate Eckhart to win the women's kayak team's final and says she loves getting to line up with her teammates.
10: Normally we're very focused by ourselves on the course, and to be able to race together as a team, sit in that start block together, warm up together, you know, feel the nerves together and get excited together is really special.
2: And Portuguese soccer club Sporting CP are reportedly accelerating their pursuit of Nestori Irinkunda from English club Watford. The offer for the Socceroos star, reportedly more than $32 million. Australian Independent Radio News.
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12: The Gateway northbound pretty slow now from Nudgee to the Pine Rivers Bridge. Reports of a crash on the Bruce Highway northbound just after Dolly's Rocks Road heading up through Kalanga. Delays are back to the Pine Rivers Bridge and back down Gympie Road to Castleline. Slow going back through Aspley and Shermside as well. Little patchy on Sandgate Road through Virginia up towards Deegan, and some heavy going on South Pine Road as you make your way through Everton Park and coming out of Inogra. Old Northern Road a bit patchy up through Albany Creek. 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

99.7 Bridge FM, good afternoon. Welcome to Drive on a Wednesday with Ron. Thanks for coming along for the ride. Take care if you're out in the traffic. And although school zones have just finished, also just take care because there's a lot of after-school activities going on. Let's have a look at the weather for Moreton Bay and the northern suburbs for the next few days. We had a top of 21 today overnight, 11 to 23 for Thursday. Friday and Saturday and Sunday and Monday, all fantastic days. Tops in the early 20s. Lows around 8 or 9. Beautiful winters, 3 or 4 days coming up in southeast Queensland.

good afternoon. The church said the unguarded moment. I often hear that song title wrong, called This Unguarded Moment. I've been guilty of that myself, but Steve Kilby, what a performer. Recently did a tour with the church doing all the singles, and it's quite amazing the number of tracks they've actually had that you forget that was a big hit for the church. Okay, let's keep the great rock variety coming now.

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1: The run on the gateway northbound still pretty slow from Boonville to the Pine Rivers Bridge and up the Bruce Highway to almost Kalanga. Looks like a prang too just before Anzac Avenue. Got a crash on Anzac Avenue as you make your way towards the service station in Rothwell. It's got delays almost back to Deception Bay Road now. A little bit slow too at the moment as you make your way along Elizabeth Avenue through Clontarf in towards Kippering and delays on Gympie Road from Strathpine all the way through towards Petrie. 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

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So I guess I'm a very passionate person when it comes to fundraising for cancer. So you are invited to the Daffodil Day Long Lunch at Redcliffe Leagues Club, Friday the 28th of August, a community fundraiser in memory of a much-loved hospitality professional, Annalise Zubakan. 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

Good afternoon. Welcome to Drive on a Wednesday with Ron. I'm going to keep the great rock variety coming. Some artists to stick with you, and this is a guy I've followed all my life, but I have to admit I never really got into Roy Orbison until I saw the black and white DVD where he had a lot of artists sing his songs with him, and then I started to follow him, I guess, a little bit more closely. But here he is right now, Roy Orbison. You got it.

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2: I'm Alan Baskin. The federal government says it won't provide assistance to any Australian members of Islamic State trying to return home. Perth-born paediatrician Tarek Kamley was previously thought to have been killed, but is now believed to be alive in an Iraqi jail. It's understood he's one of 13 Australian men hoping to be released and returned to Australia. Federal Minister Murray Watt has told Channel 9 it can be difficult to block citizens from coming back.
3: There are constitutional limits around the ability of a government to prevent an Australian citizen from returning to Australia, and that's why more than 40 Australian foreign fighters returned under the coalition government. We've demonstrated already that where we have opportunities under the law to prevent people from coming back on a temporary basis, then we will do that.
2: Rebel Wilson has successfully defended her federal court defamation case against actress Charlotte McInnes, who starred in Wilson's directorial debut, The Deb. Justice Elizabeth Raper dismissed the lawsuit, ruling McInnes failed to prove social media posts written by Wilson caused or were likely to cause serious harm to her reputation. A Melbourne hospital has apologised after an identity mix-up led to police wrongfully declaring a living woman dead. Medical records for two people were inadvertently merged, leading to the misidentification. Operators of a Sydney store have been fined more than $1 million as part of the crackdown on the tobacco black market. Josh Bryant takes up the story.
4: Since November, there have been 32 successful prosecutions in New South Wales as part of the compliance crackdown attempting to shut stores selling illegal cigarettes and vapes. One store in Hornsby has been hit with a record $1.1 million penalty, caught continuing to operate in defiance of a closure order handed to them by New South Wales Health. There are 16 other cases still before the courts, which the state's health minister says should send a strong message to anyone thinking about doing the wrong thing. But Ryan Park is also reiterating his plea for the federal government to come to the table and act on the tobacco excise.
5: Can't have a situation where we have two separate markets, the legal and legal market, with the price difference so great.
4: Josh Bryant, Sydney.
2: A major biofuel operation has been handed another funding boost by the federal government. $32 million is being put forward for the developments in Victoria and South Australia, which will use forestry waste to create clean jet fuel. A trade union wants the Union Jack removed from the Australian flag. The Manufacturing Workers Union has made the call in a proposed policy to be discussed at Labor's National Conference. It argues the symbol is a constant reminder of the old ruling class and colonial empire. OpenAI has disclosed that its advanced artificial intelligence models independently hacked another tech company to steal information they needed to pass an internal evaluation. The AI agents managed to break out of a restricted testing environment to carry out a cyber attack. OpenAI says it's working with the other company involved to investigate what happened. This is Air News.
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2: The most successful New South Wales Rugby League State of Origin coach of all time is endorsing Andrew Johns for the top job. With Laurie Daly tipped to walk away after winning this year's series, the search is underway for a replacement. Speaking on his Six Tackles with Gus podcast, Phil Gould says Joey should take the reins for his own sake.
11: Could he do it? Yes, he could. Should he do it?
9: Well, he probably should, because what's going to happen is he's going to get to 60, 70 years of age and probably regret that he didn't.
2: Jason Riles is shrugging off criticism of his performance in 2 years as Eels coach, insisting the club is heading in the right direction. In AFL, Giants veteran Stephen Cornelio is hoping to sign a contract extension and finish his career as a one-club player. Adelaide will be without key defender Mark Keane for the Round 20 clash with Collingwood in Adelaide. Keane has been ruled out due to illness, with Nick Murray set to replace him. A Portuguese club has reportedly made a huge bid to entice rising Socceroos star Nestori Irinkunda. Sporting Lisbon is willing to pay more than $32 million for the Aussie, who scored a stunning goal against Turkey at the World Cup. Australian Independent Radio News.
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11: A crash on Anzac Avenue westbound before Capestone Boulevard through Mango Hill just as you come past the service stations. Delays are back to Deception Bay Road. Got some slow going on the gateway still from Nudgee up towards the Pine Rivers Bridge. It's a little slow too at the moment as you come up Gympie Road towards the Bruce Highway from Castle Line up through Aspley as well. Sandgate Road slow through Virginia and up through Deegan. And South Pine Road a bit of a slow run at the moment as you make your way through Everton Park. Gympie Road slow between Strathpine and Petrie. 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

997 Bridge FM, good afternoon. Welcome to the third hour of Drive with Ron on this Wednesday. Thanks for coming along for the ride. Hope most of you are home already, sitting on the back patio or the back porch. But if you're still in the traffic, take care. I believe it is a little bit heavy coming north at the moment. Okay, let's have a look at the weather for Moreton Bay and the northern suburbs for the next 3 days. Today, a top of 21. And honestly, the next 3 days are going to be perfect Queensland winter's days. Lows of around 9, tops of around 21 to 23. Absolutely fantastic weather. Coming up this hour, we've got music from Matchbox 20, music from Roxy Music. But right now, part of Roxy Music, this is Brian Ferry.

Paul Kelly and the Messengers. They're 40 miles to Saturday night. We have some great music on our station. We play a lot of Aussie music, at least 25%. So I love hearing it. And don't forget, Monday nights we have our all-Aussie show with Bernie O'Brien. Right now, this is Blondie Maria.

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1: Delays sound to ease now through Mango Hill after an earlier crash along Anzac Avenue. Still a bit slow on Elizabeth Avenue through Clontarf heading up towards Kippering. A little bit slow on the Bruce Highway northbound as you make your way from Kalanga all the way up towards Burpengary. Deception Bay Road, a busy run west heading through Deception Bay. Pretty slow going on the gateway still from Nudgee up to the Pine Rivers Bridge. A crash up around Bracken Ridge Road to deal with as well. Delays on Gympie Road through Castleline up towards Bald Hills. Very slow on Gympie Road from Strathpine all the way through towards Petrie. 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
2: Delays on the Gateway Motorway, northbound through.
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afternoon. Matchbox 20 there if you're gone. Hey, look, I'm running out of time to tell you about Rocking the Bridge. It's on Saturday night at the Sandgate Senior Citizens. 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
1: The run on the gateway is still a little slow from Boondall up towards the Pine Rivers Bridge. Slow too on the Deegan deviation as you make your way up towards Barfoot Street. Some heavy going on Gympie Road from Castledine all the way through to the Bruce Highway and up towards Murrumba Downs. Got some good going on Sandgate Road now up through Deegan. No dramas on South Pine Road heading out of Inogra and through Everton Park as well. 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
4: G'day there, my friends, and welcome to another episode of Blues with a Feeling. A really cool show ahead for you, as I feature for you a landmark in the history of modern music, Otis Rush's 1978 live record, So Many Roads. There are artists in the blues who could change the temperature of a room the moment they plug in, and Otis Rush was certainly one of them. Even now, half a century after these performances were captured on So Many Roads, live in Japan, you can feel that heat rising off the tape. The tension, the elegance, the danger, the sheer emotional weight of a man who played guitar like he was bending light. To understand Otis Rush is to understand a particular strain of Chicago blues, the West Side sound, the minor key intensity, the slow burn phrasing, a voice that could plead, command and confess all in the same breath. But to feel Otis Rush, to really feel him, you need to hear him live. And that's why So Many Roads remains one of the most important documents in his entire career. Otis was born in Philadelphia in Mississippi in 1934. And like so many bluesmen of his generation, he carried the South with him when he moved north. Chicago in the early 50s was a crucible. Muddy Waters, Howlin' Wolf, Little Walter, Jimmy Rogers, the Chess sound, the clubs on the west and south sides, the electricity of the city that was inventing a new language for the blues. Otis arrived in the middle of that storm, but he didn't sound like anyone else. Left-handed, playing a right-handed guitar upside down, he created a phrasing that was instantly recognisable. Those long, aching bends, the minor key brood, the sense that every note had been pulled from somewhere deep inside him. His early Cobra record singles, I Can't Quit Your Baby, My Love Will Never Die, All Your Love I Miss Loving, were seismic. They didn't just influence guitarists, they rewired them. Eric Clapton, Mike Bloomfield, Peter Green, Stevie Ray Vaughan, all the white guys, all of them carried Otis in their playing. But Otis himself never had the smooth career arc that those younger players enjoyed. He was a perfectionist, a man who struggled with the compromises of the studio, a man whose live performances often eclipsed his recorded output. He could be unpredictable, mercurial, and elusive. And yet, when the conditions were right, he was literally untouchable. And that's what makes So Many Roads so extraordinary. The conditions were right. By 1975, Otis had already lived through the highs and lows of the music business. He'd been celebrated and overlooked and rediscovered and misunderstood. But Japan, well, the land of the long white cloud, was different. Blues had a special place there. It was respected, studied and revered. When Otis arrived at the Haneda Airport as part of a multi-artist tour with Big Joe Williams, Little Brother Montgomery and Jimmy Dawkins' band, he was met with a level of enthusiasm that surprised even him. The Japanese audience didn't just know his name, they knew his songs, his history, his importance, and they greeted him like a hero. And Otis responded the way great artists do when they feel seen. He rose to the moment. So, that's ahead of us this week. And of course, I've put together a couple of sets of the new music that have been oxygenating my frontal cortex this week, including, but not limited to, Keb Moe, Ruthie Foster, Jason Ritchie and the Bad Kind, Jovan Webb, John Primer and Friends, Bywater Call, and this young man, Australia's own Ray Beadle. He'll be back in the United Kingdom in August from the 18th until the 29th, culminating in a performance at the Great British Rhythm and Blues Festival on a bill that includes Walter Trout and the Mike Sanchez Band. And with that in mind, here he is with his Coupe Trio on an album that landed in my inbox just last week, Smoking at GT's. Tell Me Mama, Blues with a Feeling.

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11: From his latest release for Alligator Records, Blue Collar, it's Chris O'Leary's Am I the Only Fool? Previous to that, well, I've really been enjoying another fine young musician from here in Brisbane, Aaron West, on his latest release, Curry Jack. And I dig that song, What You Doing at My Front Door. Also in that set, making their first ever appearance on Blues with a Feeling. A band that I've long suspected I needed to get in touch with. And lo and behold, their latest release, Broken Souvenirs, arrived just last week. And here with that track, Hold Me Down, that is Bywater Call. No doubt more from what sounds like an

incredible album in the weeks to come here on Blues with a Feeling. Don't forget, ahead in the show, the legend Otis Rush, So Many Roads, live in Japan in 1975, via this week's classic album feature. But meanwhile, more of the new music that's been reconciling my ledgers this week, including rising star Jovan Webb and this man, Billy Price, dedicated to anyone with their ex living rent-free. You know where. Got the blues? This is Blues with a Feeling.

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0: 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It's a rock and roll night for the station with that iconic band, Jim Hansen and the Sonics. They are really good and it's a huge following. What do you think?
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9: From his just released new Blind Pig record release, Summer Sinner, and it's Jovan Webb's Pray For Me. Also in that set, from the tribute to legendary Chicago blues venue Teresa's Lounge, John Primer and Friends, 7 nights for 7 years, and Jason Ritchie and the Bad Kind, from 13 Hours, the new record, that song Renegade. Righto, time for this week's classic album feature, Otis Rush's So Many Roads. The concerts at the Hibiya Yagai Ongakudo in Tokyo on July 20 and 29, 1975, capturing this album, and it shows Otis Rush at his full power. Not the somewhat hesitant studio artist, not the cult figure, just the man. The band was lean and lethal, with Jimmy Johnson, one of the most tasteful guitarists Chicago ever produced, on second guitar, weaving around Otis like a second narrator. No hills, no frills, no horns, no frills. Just four musicians locked into an endless groove that felt both dangerous and deeply controlled. The set list reads like a map of Otis's musical life. Each song delivered with the mixture of authority and vulnerability that only Otis Rush could manage. These songs aren't museum pieces. They're living, breathing performances, shaped by the energy of a crowd, hanging on his every phrase. This is Blues with a Feel.
10: Otis Rush. Jimmy Dawkin and his band a nice round of applause, along with Brother Montgomery, Big Joe William. Let's give him a nice round of applause. Let's give this young man a hand. How about it, huh? He's on time.

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5: 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From my classic album feature this week, that's Otis Rush there and Cross Cut Sore. Previous to that, I Can't Quit You, Baby. Every day I have the blues. And Will My Woman Be Home Tonight? Every one of these tracks, of course, have gone on to become classics. And Otis has got plenty more from which they came. Now in its 33rd year on air here in Australia and across the world, this is Blues With A Feeling.

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10: Recorded live in Japan in 1975 and ultimately released 3 years later as the record So Many Roads, live in Japan. That's Otis Rush and Mean Old World. Also in that set, I got news for you, Kenny Burrell's Chitlins Con Carne and Looking Back. Still to come, more of the new releases that have been ironing my jeans this week, including tracks from the latest releases from Alvin Youngblood Art, Mike Finnegan, Keb Moe and Ruthie Foster. But more now from this week's classic album feature. All You Love, Baby. 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
11: The final couple of tracks there from my classic album feature this week. Otis Rush's 1978 Delmark Records release, So Many Roads, live in Japan. Three Times a Fool, Gambler's Blues. And one of so many songs that have become part of the blues songbook, All You Love. Righto, hope you enjoyed that as much as I did. Putting it together for you. Time now for just a couple more of the new releases that have been renewing my prescriptions this week, with Geb Mo welcoming the Soweto Gospel Choir to revisit an old classic, and this message for us in all these deeply troubled times from Ruthie Foster. I'm Sean Bindley, and this is Blues with a Feeling.

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He asked us,

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2: I'm Alan Baskin. The federal government says it won't provide assistance to any Australian members of Islamic State trying to return home. Perth-born paediatrician Tarek Kamley was previously thought to have been killed, but is now believed to be alive in an Iraqi jail. It's understood he's one of 13 Australian men hoping to be released and returned to Australia. Federal Minister Murray Watt has told Channel 9 it can be difficult to block citizens from coming back.
3: There are constitutional limits around the ability of a government to prevent an Australian citizen from returning to Australia, and that's why more than 40 Australian foreign fighters returned under the coalition government. We've demonstrated already that where we have opportunities under the law to prevent people from coming back on a temporary basis, then we will do that.
2: Rebel Wilson has successfully defended her federal court defamation case against actress Charlotte McInnes, who starred in Wilson's directorial debut, The Deb. Justice Elizabeth Raper dismissed the lawsuit, ruling McInnes failed to prove social media posts written by Wilson caused or were likely to cause serious harm to her reputation. A Melbourne hospital has apologised after an identity mix-up led to police wrongfully declaring a living woman dead. Medical records for two people were inadvertently merged, leading to the misidentification. Operators of a Sydney store have been fined more than $1 million as part of the crackdown on the tobacco black market. Josh Bryant takes up the story.
4: Since November, there have been 32 successful prosecutions in New South Wales as part of the compliance crackdown attempting to shut stores selling illegal cigarettes and vapes. One store in Hornsby's been hit with a record $1.1 million penalty, caught continuing to operate in defiance of a closure order handed to them by New South Wales Health. There are 16 other cases still before the courts, which the state's health minister says should send a strong message to anyone thinking about doing the wrong thing. But Ryan Park is also reiterating his plea for the federal government to come to the table and act on the tobacco excise.
5: Can't have a situation where we have two separate markets, the legal and legal market, with the price difference so great.
4: Josh Bryant, Sydney.
2: A major biofuel operation has been handed another funding boost by the federal government. $32 million is being put forward for the developments in Victoria and South Australia, which will use forestry waste to create clean jet fuel. A trade union wants the Union Jack removed from the Australian flag. The Manufacturing Workers Union has made the call in a proposed policy to be discussed at Labor's National Conference. It argues the symbol is a constant reminder of the old ruling class and colonial empire. OpenAI has disclosed that its advanced artificial intelligence models independently hacked another tech company to steal information they needed to pass an internal evaluation. The AI agents managed to break out of a restricted testing environment to carry out a cyber attack. OpenAI says it's working with the other company involved to investigate what happened. This is AIR News.
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2: In AFL, Melbourne coach Stephen King says Jack Viney is back training after dealing with back and Achilles injuries all year. King last week conceded they may need to make a call as to whether Viney sits out the remainder of the season, but the Demons coach says he has taken a significant step forward.
11: Obviously had a couple of sessions, we got to a point where he's recovered well, so hopefully sometimes when you increase load, your body either sort of shuts down or actually responds well, and he's taken a couple of steps forward now, so maybe he might have just broken through that barrier where he can string a couple of sessions together and and go from there.
2: Adelaide's Mark Keane has been ruled out of the Crows-Collingwood clash due to illness. Nick Murray will play instead. The most successful New South Wales Origin coach of all time is endorsing Andrew Johns for the top job. Phil Gould says Joey will regret it if he doesn't have a go at the job. Jason Riles is shrugging off criticism of his performance in 2 years as Eels coach, insisting the club is heading in the right direction. Socceroo Nestori Irinkunda is closing in on a $28 million move from Watford to Sporting Lisbon in Portugal. The deal would make him the most expensive Australian player ever. Australian Independent Radio News.
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1: I'm Alan Baskin. The federal government says it won't provide assistance to any Australian members of Islamic State trying to return home. Perth-born paediatrician Tarek Kamle was previously thought to have been killed, but is now believed to be alive in an Iraqi jail. It's understood he's one of 13 Australian men hoping to be released and returned to Australia. Federal Minister Murray Watt has told Channel 9 it can be difficult to block citizens from coming back.
2: There are constitutional limits around the ability of a government to prevent an Australian citizen from returning to Australia, and that's why more than 40 Australian foreign fighters returned under the coalition government. We've demonstrated already that where we have opportunities under the law to prevent people from coming back on a temporary basis, then we will do that.
1: Rebel Wilson has successfully defended her federal court defamation case against actress Charlotte McInnes, who starred in Wilson's directorial debut, The Deb. Justice Elizabeth Raper dismissed the lawsuit, ruling McInnes failed to prove social media posts written by Wilson caused or were likely to cause serious harm to her reputation. A Melbourne hospital has apologised after an identity mix-up led to police wrongfully declaring a living woman dead. Medical records for two people were inadvertently merged, leading to the misidentification. Operators of a Sydney store have been fined more than $1 million as part of the crackdown on the tobacco black market. Josh Bryant takes up the story.
3: Since November, there have been 32 successful prosecutions in New South Wales as part of the compliance crackdown attempting to shut stores selling illegal cigarettes and vapes. One store in Hornsby has been hit with a record $1.1 million penalty, caught continuing to operate in defiance of a closure order handed to them by New South Wales Health. There are 16 other cases still before the courts, which the state's health minister says should send a strong message to anyone thinking about doing the wrong thing. But Ryan Park is also reiterating his plea for the federal government to come to the table and act on the tobacco excise.
4: Can't have a situation where we have two separate markets, the legal and legal market, with the price difference so great.
3: Josh Bryant, Sydney.
1: A major biofuel operation has been handed another funding boost by the federal government. $32 million is being put forward for the developments in Victoria and South Australia, which will use forestry waste to create clean jet fuel. A trade union wants the Union Jack removed from the Australian flag. The Manufacturing Workers Union has made the call in a proposed policy to be discussed at Labor's National Conference. It argues the symbol is a constant reminder of the old ruling class and colonial empire. OpenAI has disclosed that its advanced artificial intelligence models independently hacked another tech company to steal information they needed to pass an internal evaluation. The AI agents managed to break out of a restricted testing environment to carry out a cyber attack. OpenAI says it's working with the other company involved to investigate what happened. This is Air News.
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1: In AFL, Melbourne coach Stephen King says Jack Viney is back training after dealing with back and Achilles injuries all year. King last week conceded they may need to make a call as to whether Viney sits out the remainder of the season, but the Demons coach says he has taken a significant step forward.
10: Obviously had a couple of sessions, we got to a point where he's recovered well, so hopefully sometimes when you increase load, your body either sort of shuts down or actually responds well, and he's taken a couple of steps forward now, so maybe he might have just broken through that barrier where he can string a couple of sessions together and and go from there.
1: Adelaide's Mark Keane has been ruled out of the Crows-Collingwood clash due to illness. Nick Murray will play instead. The most successful New South Wales Origin coach of all time is endorsing Andrew Johns for the top job. Phil Gould says Joey will regret it if he doesn't have a go at the job. Jason Riles is shrugging off criticism of his performance in 2 years as Eels coach, insisting the club is heading in the right direction. Socceroo Nestori Irinkunda is closing in on a $28 million move from Watford to Sporting Lisbon in Portugal. The deal would make him the most expensive Australian player ever. Australian Independent Radio News.
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0: Ron, Rockin' the Bridge. Have you heard about it?
1: No, what's it all about?
0: 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It's a rock and roll night for the station with that iconic band, Jim Hansen and the Sonics. They are really good and it's a huge following. What do you think?
1: Oh, yes, of course. It's on July 25th. Tickets are only $39.
0: It's an excellent venue as well. Senior Sits Hall on Seymour Street. 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
2: Good morning, I'm Lee Harrison. Advocates are criticising Pauline Hanson's comments on domestic violence as dangerous and irresponsible. Asked about the issue in an interview, the One Nation leader acknowledged violence is wrong, also adding she believes DV is a two-way street and women shouldn't put up with it, suggesting those subject to abuse should leave their relationship. Red Rose Foundation founder Betty Taylor says the evidence shows that's not as easy as Senator Hanson makes out.
3: They're quite dangerous when we unpack the reality of what's happening for so many women and children. It's not just whether they leave and get out with their life, but what pieces do they have to pick up to move on.
2: A 16-year-old boy has faced the Perth Children's Court, accused of murdering his mother and trying to kill his sister. The teenager allegedly committed the offences in their Mill Street home in Bentley on Tuesday morning. His 35-year-old mother was found with stab wounds and died at the scene. Her 12-year-old daughter was found half a kilometre away. The teenager had the attempted murder and murder charges read out to him, and the matter's been adjourned for 2 weeks. The boy will remain behind bars until his next appearance. A Melbourne hospital has apologised for declaring the wrong woman dead by mistake. Alex Riddell reports.
4: Werribee Mercy Hospital says it is working to understand how the wrong woman was accidentally declared deceased. The incident unfolded after the body of a 55-year-old woman was found in Tarneit on May 13. But a different 54-year-old woman was incorrectly declared as the deceased patient by the hospital. Victoria Police have confirmed the 54-year-old's family was notified of her death before she was found to be alive and well. Lawyers are now investigating the privacy breach as the woman works to untangle medical files which were wrongly merged. Alex Riddell, Melbourne.
2: Rebel Wilson says she's thankful her defamation court battle's over after successfully defending her case in the federal court. A judge has ruled actress Charlotte McGuinness failed to prove social media posts made by Ms. Wilson had caused, or were likely to cause, any serious reputational damage. Reporter Annalise Bolt says Wilson took to social media to share her relief shortly after the decision was handed down.
5: She said, "The deb was my dream job. Seeing that journey disrupted has been incredibly difficult. This has taught me a lot. It has tested me. But it has also reinforced something I've always believed. I want to live my life standing up for what I believe is right."
2: And thousands of current and former Domino's workers could receive back pay after a federal court victory. A judge found the pizza giant misled franchisees into underpaying staff under outdated agreements. The class action covers employees between 2013 and 2018. This is Air News.
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2: Melbourne coach Stephen King is wary of overthinking his strategy as he prepares to coach his former side for the first time. The D's take on the Cats tomorrow night at the MCG. King says you can sometimes give your players too much information.
9: Sometimes ignorance is bliss. You go about what you need to control and what you need to take care of as a team. So there's some things, I think, the way you plan to try and beat a team like Geelong, but if you outline every little point in detail and position around what they're doing, you forget about yourself.
2: To rugby league now, and the Heat's building ahead of Saturday's Queensland derby between the Broncos and Cowboys. North Queensland coach Todd Payton striking the match last week by claiming everyone hates Brisbane. Broncos star Pat Carrigan happy to return serve and vowing to empty the tank as they fight to keep their season alive.
14: That hate word, eh? Good on you, Toddy. It's the Queensland rivalry. The fans, it means so much to them, and each and every game I've played against them, they've decided by small margins. So well, we played around 5 or 6 this year, and Drinky kicked a field goal and they scored in the 80th minute. So they were prepared to go all the way with this sort of game.
2: And a Portuguese club has reportedly bid to entice rising Australian Socceroos star Nestori Irinkunda. Sporting Lisbon are willing to pay more than $32 million for the Australian, who scored a stunning goal against Turkey at the World Cup. Australian Independent Radio News.
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15: Good morning. A couple of breakdowns on the Bruce Highway northbound to watch out for. One before Plantation Road at Kalanga, another one after Pumicestone Road through Alimba. Got a set of traffic lights on flash on Gympie Road and Francis Road through Launton. The run down the Bruce Highway slow from Boundary Road to the Pine Rivers Bridge. Bit of traffic pushing through Gympie Road and Beams Road at Castleline. 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Partly cloudy today, top expected of 24 degrees. And currently in Margate, we're sitting on 13. 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
1: Air News headlines, I'm Lee Harrison. Making news today, cost of living is expected to dominate the first day of the National Labor Conference in Adelaide. More than 2,000 Labor members are in Adelaide for the event to help decide the party's policy framework. US President Donald Trump has threatened to attack an Iranian bridge or power plant any time there's an attack on a ship in the Strait of Hormuz. In the post on social media, he said the targets would include those next to or in Tehran. Transport officials in New South Wales are looking at increasing the use of AI for mobile phone and seatbelt cameras. And Australian actor Charlotte McGuinness is preparing an appeal after losing a defamation case against Hollywood star Rebel Wilson. In air sport, Melbourne vice-captain Jack Viney is making a late push to play in the Demons' run towards finals. It comes a week after coach Stephen King conceded he was close to ruling Viney out for the year due to an extended run of injuries. And a Portuguese club has reportedly bid to entice rising Australian Socceroos star Nestori Iraconda. Sporting Lisbon are willing to pay more than $32 million for the Australian, who scored a stunning goal against Turkey at the World Cup. These stories and more today. This is Air News.
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7: Traffic lights on flash on Gympie Road and Francis Road heading through Launton. Breakdown on the Bruce Highway northbound just before Plantation Road through Kalanga. South Pine Road on the build through Everton Park and Anogra. So on the Deegan deviation southbound getting up onto the gateway at Deegan. And the Bruce Highway pretty patchy from North Lakes down to Mango Hill. 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That's our sponsor. It's going to be partly cloudy today with a top of 24 degrees. And currently in Launton we're sitting on 14. 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
2: Good morning, I'm Lee Harrison. The Labor Party will hold its national conference in Adelaide over the next 4 days. The event will attract more than 2,000 members, but is likely to be highly stage managed. The idea is for the party to come together and debate a range of policy issues. Focus will be on the growth of AI, the push for a gas tax, and gambling reform. One of Australia's largest energy companies is investigating a potential breach of customer data. Chris McCarthy reports.
3: Hackers claim to have accessed 2 million customer records from Origin Energy. The hackers providing a sample of 50 customers' details to News Corp after they say Origin ignored evidence of the breach for almost 3 weeks. Origin Energy says the incident may have affected customer data, but believes credit card and bank details are not a part of the hack. If proven, the breach would rank among Australia's largest after strikes against Optus, Medibank and Qantas. Chris McCarthy reporting.
2: Advocates for victim survivors say One Nation leader Pauline Hanson's comments on domestic violence trivialise an insidious issue. In an interview, she's acknowledged violence is a scourge, but also said domestic violence is a two-way street and women in abusive relationships should leave and not put up with it. Red Rose Foundation founder Betty Taylor says victims have more to consider than just escaping.
4: It's not just whether they leave and get out with their life, but what pieces do they have to pick up to move on? And I suppose, Cara, I do get annoyed when people make so light of it. You know, comments like it's a two-way street or it takes two to tango. You know, we're dealing with something insidious.
2: US President Donald Trump has threatened to attack an Iranian bridge or power plant any time there's an attack on a ship in the Strait of Hormuz. In the post on social media, he said the targets would include those next to or in Tehran. President Trump has also threatened to take care of Houthi rebels, threatening to block Saudi vessels in the Red Sea. Queensland is today marking the six-year countdown for the 2032 Brisbane Olympic and Paralympic Games. Amy Drew has more.
5: Brisbane is being showered in green and gold for the occasion. Landmarks, including the Story Bridge and City Hall, will light up tonight, while commuters can cruise the river in Olympic style with Kanga Cat, inspired by the Australian Olympic team's iconic boxing kangaroo. As for venue planning, it's faced a lot of public scrutiny for the slow process. 7 new facilities are being built. Earthworks have just begun on the multi-billion-dollar Brisbane Stadium project. Despite the ups and downs, local leaders say the six-year milestone is a perfect opportunity to pause and reflect on the journey, how it will transform the state and the future sporting stars it will inspire. Amy Drew, Brisbane.
2: And Australian actor Charlotte McGuinness is preparing an appeal after losing a defamation case against Hollywood star Rebel Wilson. McGuinness starred in Wilson's directorial debut, The Deb. A judge ruled she failed to prove social media posts written by Rebel Wilson caused or were likely to cause serious harm to her reputation. This is Air News.
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2: The most successful New South Wales Origin coach of all time is endorsing Andrew Johns for the top job. With Laurie Daly tipped to walk away after winning this year's series, the search is underway for a replacement. Phil Gould says Johns should take the reins.
14: Could he do it? Yes, he could. Should he do it? Well, he probably should, because what's going to happen is he's going to get to 60, 70 years of age and probably regret that he didn't.
2: Giants Foundation player Stephen Canelio wants to extend his AFL career into a 16th season. Ahead of Saturday's Sydney derby against the Swans, the 32-year-old says he's hoping the Giants make him an offer.
15: You know, I feel like it's the best I've felt mentally and physically with my body for, you know, a number of years now. And yeah, I certainly want to keep playing. I hope the club does too, but yeah, as of yet, nothing.
2: Former Socceroos captain Paul Wade has been diagnosed with probable CTE, most likely from repeated head knocks. A specialist has told the 64-year-old the brain disease is terminal. Wade wants Australia to follow England's lead and ban deliberate heading of the ball for children under 12. And the West Indies have beaten New Zealand by 2 wickets in the 5th men's one-day international. It was too little too late, the Kiwis winning the series 3-2. Australian Independent Radio News.
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16: Traffic lights on flash on Gympie Road and Francis Road as you make your way through Launton. Some busy conditions coming down the Bruce Highway this morning from Boundary Road down towards the Pine Rivers Bridge. Also reports of a crash on the Gateway southbound down around Brackenridge with delays back onto the Bruce Highway. Busy on Gympie Road from Linkfield Road to Beams Road in Castleline. Not too bad on Sandgate Road this morning, and South Pine Road's doing okay through Everton Park. 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That's our sponsor. It's going to be a little cloudy today. Top expected of 24 degrees. Currently in Arana Hills, we're sitting on 15. 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
2: Good morning, I'm Lee Harrison. Cost of living will dominate the first day of the National Labor Conference in Adelaide. Michael Packey reports.
3: Every 3 years, thousands of Labor members gather to decide key policy issues they'd like the party to adopt in the lead-up to the next election. The four-day event has become highly stage-managed to avoid public brawls over concerns about AI, the push for a gas tax, and gambling reform. Today, the Prime Minister will open the conference with a speech about the cost of living crisis, claiming the government is working to address concerns. Anthony Albanese will announce an expansion of the paid prac program, meaning people doing on-the-job training across a further 10 occupations will be eligible for about $338 a week from July next year. Michael Packey, Adelaide.
2: US President Donald Trump has threatened to bomb Iranian infrastructure any time there's an attack on a ship in the Strait of Hormuz. In the post on social media, he said the targets would include those next to or in Tehran. US Secretary of State Marco Rubio says they'll act to protect global shipping.
4: We remain open to diplomacy. We remain open to working it out in a negotiated way. But right now, they don't seem to be serious about that. And so we're going to continue to protect shipping. We think other countries should join us in that endeavor. We don't need them to, but they should.
2: President Trump says he'll also take care of Houthi rebels who are threatening to block Saudi vessels in the Red Sea. Origin Energy is continuing to investigate a potential data breach which could impact millions of Australians. The electricity retailer was tipped off by journalists about the incident after hackers claimed they'd stolen customer information. While it's still unclear what types of data have been exposed or who's affected, cybersecurity expert Troy Hunt says it's clear the threat is serious.
5: It's enough for them to make an announcement to the ASX, so obviously they believe it's credible. What we don't really know yet is what sort of data specifically has been compromised. We're hearing names and contact info and billing history. I wonder if it might be another similar scenario to Optus.
2: Teachers in Victoria are on strike today after voting down a 28.3% pay rise over 4 years, holding out for 35%. Justin Mullaly at the state's education union says contact hours and class sizes are also on the table because at the end of the day, teachers just want to teach.
6: To make sure that the core work that they do, and that's around making sure that every child in their classroom is really doing well when it comes to their learning, is thriving when it comes to their well-being. That's the critical thing, not all the other work that teachers are being piled, that's been piled on teachers.
2: In other news, artificial intelligence developer OpenAI has confirmed one of its advanced models escaped a testing environment and carried out a cyber attack. The rogue system reached the internet and breached the infrastructure of tech startup Hugging Face in order to complete its internal safety evaluation goal. Meanwhile, the New South Wales government's considering expanding the role of artificial intelligence to catch and process drivers breaking the law. The tech is expected to be incorporated in seatbelt and mobile phone cameras. This is Air News.
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2: Josh Dacos will play for Collingwood in tonight's finals defining game against Adelaide. He missed training earlier in the week with an ankle injury. The Crows have swung three changes, Mark Keane among those out through illness. John Longmire has ruled himself out of both the Carlton and Essendon coaching jobs. The Sydney Premiership winner telling Fox Footy he's got other priorities.
15: Looked at it seriously, there's no question with that, but I'm really fortunate. I've got to, you know, help start a business up here 18 months ago that I'm really jumping into and enjoying. There's plenty that we've done, but plenty to do. Some great potential in that, some great growth.
2: To rugby league, the Broncos will be without Brendan Piakura for Saturday's Queensland derby with the Cowboys. The star forward's been sidelined indefinitely after sustaining a concussion in last week's clash with the Panthers. Broncos prop Ben Tolte says he's a valued teammate.
16: Brendy's good. He's always the happiest bloke in the joint, so we know what Brendy brings and everything like that. It's unfortunate what he's going through at the moment, but he always brings a smile into our face, and Brendy's going to be just fine.
2: Meanwhile, the Panthers have suffered a hit ahead of tonight's Round 21 opener, with star fullback Dylan Edwards ruled out. Tom Jenkins will start in the number one jersey against the Eels. And there's reports Amazon founder Jeff Bezos has been approached to join a consortium to buy Premier League club Liverpool. Australian Independent Radio News.
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17: Delays coming down the Bruce Highway from Deception Bay Road all the way down onto the gateway after an earlier crash around Wyambra Road, which has just been cleared away. Extra delays as a result too coming along Deception Bay Road through D Bay and Rothwell on towards Anzac Avenue in towards Kippering. Slow going too on Anzac Avenue from Kalanga down towards Petrie and onto Gympie Road through Launton. No dramas through Castledine on Gympie Road and a good run too down through Chermside. Sound a bit a little bit down around Murphy Road. 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That's our sponsor. Partly cloudy, a top expected of 24 degrees. Currently in Sandgate, we're sitting on 16. Chopper Day back in 30 on 99.7 Bridge FM.
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1: This is Air News Queensland. I'm Lee Harrison. The Premier has committed to delivering a major piece of Olympic and Paralympic infrastructure on time and under budget as the state marks 6 years to go to the Games. Designs for Brisbane's National Aquatic Centre have been revealed, but seating capacity could be slashed for the 2032 Games. David Crisafulli says it'll be a legacy piece for future Queenslanders.
2: It's beautiful, and I can assure Queenslanders there's a real momentum and some real excitement, but it'll be done on time and on budget, and that's something that we've been really firm about. We have to respect people's money. Equally, we have to make sure that it's a Games for all of Queensland, and we're doing that.
1: A man sustained serious injuries following a stabbing in Logan. The 51-year-old was involved in an altercation with a group of men in Woodridge around 9:30 last night when he was stabbed with a sharp object. He was taken to hospital for treatment. The remaining group fled the scene. A teenager's been charged, accused of attacking another teenager at a school in Cairns yesterday. The 15-year-old boy entered the grounds around 11, where he allegedly assaulted a 16-year-old with scissors, causing facial and back injuries. Police say the accused does not attend the school. He was arrested in Manunda and is due in court next month. A remote part of Western Queensland is set to become a major military hub. With more on that story, Peter Jones.
3: The large-scale testing and evaluation launch site will be located on a 1.2-hectare range near Thargomindah and will become Australia's first privately owned site of its type. The Crisafulli government has teamed up with Black Sky Aerospace and has chipped in $7.5 million. The project is expected to create about 60 jobs. Bulldozers will roll in later this year, with the high-tech facility due to go live by mid-2028. Deputy Premier Jared Blay says it'll cement Queensland with the reputation as a leader in advanced manufacturing and defence innovation. Peter Jones, Air News.
1: New domain data shows Brisbane's housing market momentum is stalling. Over the June quarter, house prices edged up by 0.4%, while unit prices fell by 1.2%, marking the weakest growth for both in 6 years. Chief residential economist Nicola Powell says other capital cities are experiencing a similar trend.
4: It's really being led by Sydney, Melbourne and Canberra. They all saw house and unit prices decline over the quarter. But what we've got in our other mid-tier capital cities like Brisbane, Perth, as well as Hobart and Darwin, they are still recording gains in house prices, but the momentum has slowed sharply.
1: To sport now, Broncos players have let the sledge from Cowboys coach Todd Payton go through to the key ahead of their Queensland derby on Saturday night. Payton declared everyone north of Brisbane hates the Broncos. Star forward Pat Carrigan says he's not interested in a war of words.
5: I still know I got a job to do, and once you cross that white line, there's 80 minutes in front of you, that if you're worrying about all the white noise outside of it, then you probably got your job wrong. So yeah, it's all smoke and mirrors. It's good for the theatrics, and if it puts a few more bums on seats, then I guess it's good for the game too.
1: And pole vaulter Nina Kennedy has been named Australia's flag bearer for the Commonwealth Games opening ceremony. Paralympic swimmer Tim Hodge named the baton bearer. This is Air News Queensland.
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11: A breakdown on the Bruce Highway northbound shoulder before Plantation Road as you make your way through Kalanga. Traffic lights on flash on Gympie Road and Francis Road heading through Launton. Still some big delays at the moment as you make your way down the Bruce Highway from Burpengary East all the way to the Pine Rivers Bridge. Also suffering is Anzac Avenue through Mango Hill, Anzac Avenue between Rothwell and Kippering. Slow on Anzac Avenue from Kalanga down to Petrie onto Gympie Road through Launton. And heavy going too on Gympie Road through Castleline and down through Chermside as well. 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Partly cloudy today, top expected of 24 degrees. Currently in Fitzgibbon, we're sitting on 17. Chopper day back in 30 on 99.7 Bridge FM.
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2: Good morning, I'm Lee Harrison. People training in a further 10 occupations will get government assistance from next July. Michael Packey explains.
3: The Prime Minister will open the National Labor Conference here in Adelaide with a speech about the economy and cost of living crisis, where he'll claim the government is addressing the issue. Anthony Albanese will also announce the expansion of the paid prac program, meaning students doing on-the-job training across another 10 occupations will be eligible for about $338 a week, including those studying pharmacy, audiology and physiotherapy. Today's Labor conference will be the 50th gathering in the party's history and will debate various policy issues its members would like addressed ahead of the next election. Michael Packey, Adelaide.
2: The United States has officially signed a civilian nuclear agreement with Saudi Arabia. It paves the way for the Saudi kingdom to enrich its own uranium fuel. Officials say the multi-billion dollar pact will give American companies a central role in building the nuclear infrastructure while maintaining effective safeguards. Back home, teachers in Victoria are on strike today after rejecting the state government's latest pay offer. Kiara Parker reports.
4: Tens of thousands of teachers across the state will strike today as the pay dispute drags on. A rally will be held in the city later this morning. The mass walkout, an attempt to force the Allan government back to the negotiating table after almost a year of failed talks. Teachers, principals and education support staff voting against a pay increase of 28.3% over 4 years. They want a 35% pay hike over 3 years. Today's action follows a 24-hour strike in March, which saw about 35,000 teachers walk off the job. The Education Union warns if a better deal isn't put forward, another strike is on the cards for August 4. Kiara Parker, Melbourne.
2: New data shows more than a third of Australians have skipped basic hygiene products due to financial pressures at some point in their life. The Good 360 research claims around 5 million people currently experience what they call hygiene poverty. Spokesperson Alison Covington says rates in New South Wales are higher than the rest of the country.
5: So 39% of New South Wales people are experiencing hygiene poverty versus a national average of 35%. So New South Wales is doing it tough.
2: In other news, only three Australian manufacturers are supplying batteries for the government's home subsidy scheme. Energy Department data shows the other 136 companies approved under the program are based overseas. Artificial intelligence developer OpenAI is investigating how one of its advanced models escaped a testing environment and carried out a cyber attack. And Brisbane is today marking the 6-year countdown to the opening ceremony of the Olympic and Paralympic Games. Landmarks across the city, including the Story Bridge and City Hill, will be lit up in green and gold tonight in celebration. This is Air News.
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2: Melbourne coach Stephen King is wary of overthinking his strategy as he prepares to coach his former side for the first time. The D's take on the Cats tomorrow night at the MCG. King says you can sometimes give your players too much information.
13: Sometimes ignorance is bliss. You go about what you need to control and what you need to take care of as a team. So there's some things, I think, the way you plan to try and beat a team like Geelong, but if you outline every little point in detail and position around what they're doing, you forget about yourself.
2: To rugby league now, and the Heat's building ahead of Saturday's Queensland derby between the Broncos and Cowboys. North Queensland coach Todd Payton striking the match last week by claiming everyone hates Brisbane. Broncos star Pat Carrigan happy to return serve and vowing to empty the tank as they fight to keep their season alive.
14: That hate word, eh? Good on you, Toddy. It's the Queensland rivalry. The fans, it means so much to them, and each and every game I've played against them, they're decided by small margins. So well, we played around 5 or 6 this year, and Drinky kicked a field goal and they scored in the 80th minute. So they were prepared to go all the way with this sort of game.
2: And a Portuguese club has reportedly bid to entice rising Australian Socceroos star Nestori Irrincunda. Sporting Lisbon are willing to pay more than $32 million for the Australian, who scored a stunning goal against Turkey at the World Cup. Australian Independent Radio News.
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15: Multi-vehicle crash on Gympie Road, northbound in the left lane before Beams Road through Castledine. There's still some slow going on the Bruce Highway around Burpengary and all the way down towards the Pine Rivers Bridge after an earlier prang. Crash on Gympie Road at Beams Road through Castledine. Delays are almost back to Lingfield Road. Some slow conditions still as you make your way out of Petrie in towards Launton on Gympie Road, and a busy run too on Anzac Avenue between Rothwell and Kippering, and also coming through Mango Hill down towards the Bruce Highway. 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
16: Good morning. Three-day forecast for Moreton Bay and northern suburbs. Got a high today of 24 and a low overnight of 11. It's a partly cloudy day with, there was patchy morning fog around Sandgate. And for Friday, a maximum of 22 down to 10, another partly cloudy day with slight chance of showers returning. For Saturday, a high of 22 with an overnight low, and we are in single digits down to 9. It's going to be a mostly sunny day on Saturday and the chance of morning fog once again across to the west. In Deception Bay, you're sitting on 15.
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0: 99.7 Bridge FM, Stevie Nicks and Edge of 17, just like the white winged dove on 99.7 Bridge FM. Good morning, you're with Georgia, taking you through until midday today. Now, joining me in the studio today is Sergeant Cindy Adams and Sergeant Cam Kay. Good morning, Cindy. How are you?
1: Hello, Georgia. It's so good to be back.
0: And good morning, Cam. Welcome.
2: G'day, how are you today?
0: Yeah, very well, thank you. Cam, first time on radio.
2: It is, first time on radio. Bit nervous here, but...
0: Oh. And so you should be. Cam, you are the cross-cultural liaison officer. Can you tell us a little bit about what that involves?
2: Yeah, so I'm the cross-cultural liaison officer for Moreton District, policing district, and my role is to actually support our police liaison officers across this district. So, and that involves lots of... education to the public, make sure they get the services they require, the community, as well as looking after the police liaison officers.
0: Yeah, okay. So quite a big role that you've got there.
2: Yes.
0: Yeah. And Ricky, Senior Constable Ricky Blankensee, not with us today. He's playing kindergarten cop, I believe.
1: He is, yes. Yeah. So I've stepped into Ricky's footsteps today for radio.
0: And what's involved with that, Cindy, with Ricky at a kindergarten?
1: So we occasionally attend the kindergartens just to do a little presentation that is sort of that the younger kids can understand, and it's just explaining the roles of police and what we do and our equipment, and they get to have a bit of a look at one of the marked police vehicles. So it's a little bit of education for the younger children, and just to sort of see us as a support for them.
0: Yeah, so that it acts as a friendly sort of vision on the road and that type of thing. That's they can understand that, you know, it's nothing to be afraid of, right? That's
1: exactly right, yeah.
0: When we come back, we've got a bit to cover this morning. We're going to talk about the PLOs and their support in the community, our key responsibilities as a police liaison officer, and recognising a police liaison officer. So when we come back, we'll be getting right into that on 99.7 Bridge FM.
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0: 99.7 Bridge FM, that's the Buggles, and the video killed the radio star, but not this star. I'm joined in the studio this morning by Sergeant Cindy Adams and Sergeant Cam Kay. Welcome back. And we're going to talk a little bit about police liaison officer support in the community. Cindy.
1: Yes. So we're just going to quickly cover what the PLAs do to support the community. So we're looking at, they do collaborate with different communities and addressing sort of any sort of crime prevention strategies and reducing social disorder and diversion programs. So looking at steering community members, especially any vulnerable groups, away from the justice system where they can. Education, so there's a lot of providing cultural insights and protocols to police officers and enhancing the quality of that engagement and improving awareness, so educating communities on rights and responsibilities and how to engage with our policing services. So some of the key responsibilities of police liaison officers, and we call them PLOs, cultural liaisons, so we want them to sort of establish these positive communications between different cultures and communities, and which fosters that mutual respect and trust. Also, the cultural capability, so police officers with cultural knowledge, ensuring that appropriate and sensitive responses to those community issues and any sort of enhanced service delivery, so having community members connect to police. So that they can access any sort of support that they need. So, yeah, that's just briefly of a few of the responsibilities. Cam, would you
2: thanks,
1: say?
2: Thanks, Cindy. Yeah. And as we know, police are quite busy. So they go from job to job. So our police liaison officers can spend more time with victims or offenders to try and bridge those gaps or try and reduce calls for service for police.
0: Yeah, okay. Now, you mentioned a statistic just while we were off air about the number of people not born in Australia compared to those born in Australia in this area.
2: Yeah, so in the Moreton district, so the city of Moreton Bay, 1 in 5 in the population were born overseas. So,
0: yeah, okay.
2: So for our PLOs, we try to harness what we can do to help people with ethnic backgrounds or First Nation persons to ensure they get the equitable access to policing services.
0: Yeah, okay. Now, Cam, best way to recognise a police liaison officer?
2: Yeah, so police liaison officers wear the same uniform as police, okay, except for the epaulette, so on their shoulders they have a orange epaulette.
0: Oh, orange.
2: Orange epaulette, yes. or yellow.
0: Yeah.
2: Yellow orange. and normally on the back of their shirt, it will say police liaison officer.
0: Yeah, okay.
2: So, yeah.
0: So, do they actually do shift work, or do they just sort of do a normal, like, I guess, 8 to 4 or 9 to 5? Are they involved with, working at night and on weekends as well?
2: Yeah. So, for instance, today we have 2 PLOs starting later and they're working through at the PCYC at Caboolture. So, yeah, generally 8 to 4, but in some circumstances, whatever the community needs or their contacts for the community is where they work.
0: Yeah, okay. So the role is actually quite important.
2: Mm.
0: And I guess when we come back, we can talk a little bit more about what they do. And I guess if people wanted to get involved in policing, stay with us. We'll be right back. We're chatting with Sergeant Cindy Adams and Sergeant Cam Kay on 99.7 Bridge FM.

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1: In Alimba, got a breakdown Bruce Highway southbound around Palmerstone Road and also through Castledine, a crash Gympie Road northbound around Beams Road. Also got some delays for your run on South Pine Road inbound through Everton Park. Lights on flash Launton, Gympie Road to Francis Road and a breakdown Bruce Highway northbound to Plantation Road. 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

0: Red Hot Chili Peppers and Dani California. Good morning. You're with Georgia, taking you through until midday today. And we're chatting with Sergeant Cindy Adams and Sergeant Cam Kay. And Sergeant Cam Kay is the cross-cultural liaison officer, and Cindy from Crime Prevention Unit Deception Bay. Welcome back, Cindy
1: Thank
0: and
1: you.
0: Cam.
1: Thank you.
2: Thank you.
0: Cindy, over to you. Contact your local police station when there's a request for community PLOs. How do they go about that?
1: Yeah, so if the community wants the services of a PLO, so just go to the nearest police station. And then depending on the district, you can find out how to get in contact with the PLOs and the cross-cultural liaison officer. So there's one of these per police district, and they help support the PLOs with their requests and in their roles. So, and just some of the, like, when there is a request put forth, so there's some certain details that we'll need in regards to any of those community requests. So things like if it's an event, so what sort of an event it is, if it's a cultural event, or any sort of support, if it's a support for a specific group, and basically dates and times and locations of any activity or event, or depending on what that request is, and especially we need to know the cultural group or the community that's involved, and any other specific concerns that we might need the PLOs to know about.
0: Cam, anything you'd like to add to that?
2: No, we just monitor the risks for the PLOs, obviously, that, you know, that's really important. So I'll go through that information and then detail a PLO for that activity or event to go to.
0: Yeah, okay. If someone was interested in becoming a police liaison officer, what would be a process if anyone listening, just for the benefit of our listeners, if maybe someone would like to actually take on that role?
2: Yeah, that'd be an honour if someone wants to be a PLO with the Queensland Police Service. So you could come to the police station Deception Bay and talk to some of our PLOs about their roles, or reach out to myself and I can help put you in the right direction in relation to that.
0: Is the training similar or as intensive and as long as the normal to become a police officer?
2: Yeah, so the sworn pathway for police officers is a lot different to the police liaison officers training. So the police liaison officers get training at their police academy, but not for so long. That's all.
0: Yeah, okay. Yeah. So options there are available. And, of course, as a police liaison officer, you are not able to make arrests, which is fine. And any other sort of criteria there?
2: Yeah, so they don't wear the accoutrements like the police wear. They've got no powers of arrest. Mm. But at the same time, they've got the great communication skills and listening skills that shine when they talk to our community.
0: Yeah. Okay. When we come back, we're going to chat a little bit about, and something that just doesn't seem to go away, is community and people, residents, just not locking their vehicles and theft from vehicles. So we're going to touch on that once again on 99.7 Bridge FM.

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0: Police and Walking on the Moon are Sergeant Cindy Adams and Sergeant Cam Kay. Do you ever walk on the moon? We are going to talk about, and you know, I don't know how long I've been discussing this, even as a in policing in Cairns or down here on air, but locking up your vehicles, it just keeps happening, doesn't it?
1: It
0: People
1: does.
0: People just not locking the vehicle.
1: It does. And they're really, really simple measures that you can do to actually secure your vehicle. So, you know, even when you're parking it in your garage, make sure you lock your car, obviously, and your garage doors down. Simple things, and especially a lot of people seem to leave valuables in vehicles, like purses and wallets and things like that, and money. So those things really should be removed, taken out of the car and the car locked up.
2: Out of sight,
0: out of sight.
2: So if you're going to leave pocket money in there for a loaf of bread or whatever, just make sure it's out of sight, I would say.
1: Absolutely. If you have to park your car outside on the street or in the driveway, obviously make sure that's all locked up. And some lighting would be really helpful. Make sure that your driveway's lit up. So be offenders approach your car, then there's some sort of sensor lighting would be, helpful, definitely, in deterring those offenders. Yeah, so especially your car keys, just make sure that you haven't got they're not marked with registration name, phone numbers and things like that. Just make sure they're a generic key. That's something that some people do as well. All the obvious things like car alarms and even the old-fashioned steering wheel locks, they work. They're still handy that you can lock up your steering wheels with. And also we can secure our registration plates with anti-theft screws.
0: Oh, yeah, that's a good one.
1: They'll definitely slow the offenders down. We have a lot of number plates being stolen in the district. So, just consider some anti-theft screws. That would be
0: Cam, over to you.
2: Anti-theft screws are good.
1: Yeah.
2: And the visual deterrent with their steering wheel lock.
1: Yeah.
2: That's really, I think that's fantastic.
1: Yep.
2: Because that's a visual deterrent straight away. If someone, opportunistic person, goes up to your car and looks in, they're going to hopefully move on. So,
0: is there a certain models of car that are being taken? Like, are they old cars or high-end cars or vintage cars or any sort of particular model of car or year or make or whatever?
1: It's really a mixture. Total mixture of different vehicles.
0: And theft from vessels. You're talking about marine vessels.
1: Yes, from boats. So, and we're talking about theft from vessels that are parked at in residential streets, parked in the driveways of homes. So we've had a few reports come through with life jackets being stolen, especially all your digital equipment, electrical equipment that's being stolen. So some strategies to try and prevent that. If you're going out the next day for a trip, perhaps, you know, take all those valuable items and store them inside and just take them out the next day. So what people do is they load up their boats ready for their trip.
0: At 4 a.m.
1: That's right, there's some really expensive equipment, that shouldn't be sitting in the vessels.
2: The crab pot sitting in there waiting.
1: Definitely sort of like marking all your equipment with your vessel's registration number or name on the equipment. And like I mentioned before, electronics and engines are the property that offenders are generally targeting at the moment. So, and also keeping your serial numbers of equipment and take a photograph of your property and just store that. So, you know, if you need it down the track, then you've got it stored. Yeah. So, and any sort of motion activated lights at your property are helpful. Any sort of alarms. Mm. So, just those sorts of things.
0: Yeah, certainly don't leave any stones unturned, because, over the weeks that we've been talking about theft, there's been tradies' tools and trailers and wheels being taken and cars and now boats, which seems to be a new one on the radar. You know, copper piping from residents that are being built, catalytic converters. It just sort of goes on and on. And you just can't be too careful or complacent, basically. Ensure that your vehicle is locked, and that's it.com.
2: Correct.
0: You know, just lock your stuff up.
1: Yep.
0: Lock it or lose it.
1: Yep.
2: Exactly.
1: Yeah,
2: yeah. And report it too.
0: Yeah, like report it.
2: Something that you might think that you're not going to get back or it's not that valuable to you, that we need to know about it. Yeah. Just report it, because that gives us to know where the crime trends are for intel, and also that helps us get more police where they should be.
0: Yeah. We've been chatting with Sergeant Cindy Adams and Sergeant Cam Kay this morning from Cross-Cultural Liaison Officer Cam, and Cindy Adams is with the District Crime Prevention Unit in Deception Bay. Thanks very much for your time this morning.
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2: Air News headlines. I'm Lee Harrison. Making news today, cost of living is expected to dominate the first day of the National Labor Conference in Adelaide. More than 2,000 Labor members are in Adelaide for the event to help decide the party's policy framework. US President Donald Trump has threatened to attack an Iranian bridge or power plant any time there's an attack on a ship in the Strait of Hormuz. In the post on social media, he said the targets would include those next to or in Tehran. Transport officials in New South Wales are looking at increasing the use of AI for mobile phone and seatbelt cameras. And Australian actor Charlotte McGuinness is preparing an appeal after losing a defamation case against Hollywood star Rebel Wilson. In air sport, Melbourne vice-captain Jack Viney is making a late push to play in the Demons' run towards finals. It comes a week after coach Stephen King conceded he was close to ruling Viney out for the year due to an extended run of injuries. And a Portuguese club has reportedly bid to entice rising Australian Socceroos star Nestoria Irinkunda. Sporting Lisbon are willing to pay more than $32 million for the Australian, who scored a stunning goal against Turkey at the World Cup. These stories and more today. This is Air News.
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